0: at Sydney's Coogee Beach earlier this month has woken up and spoken to her mother and partner. Leah Stewart's family say after multiple surgeries and a week of being on life support, she was successfully brought out of an induced coma. But the 35-year-old faces a long road ahead and remains in intensive care. A study has found up to 90% of IVF patients are opting for add-ons that cost thousands of dollars but don't increase their chance of falling pregnant. Researchers say people undergoing IVF were likely to try additional procedures like acupuncture, steroids and plasma injections after one or two failed cycles. Regional Western Australia is the destination of a national mental health conversation convoy today. Shannon Kirkwood has the story.
1: The communities of Waroona and Mandurah, south of Perth, are hosting the Are You OK Conversation Convoy. It's been travelling through the state since May. The convoy is a nationwide operation helping people learn how to look out for their friends, family and colleagues. The aim is to build the confidence of local communities to ask, are you OK, and have meaningful conversations. The National Suicide Prevention Charity and Registered Public Health Promotion suggests four steps to have a conversation which could change your life. Ask, are you OK? Listen, encourage, action and check in. If you or someone you know needs help, you can call Lifeline on 13 11 14.
0: Four first-time nominees have been shortlisted for Australia's most prestigious literary prize, the Miles Franklin Literary Award. Steve Minon and Conrad Muller's debut novels First Name, Second Name and My Heart at Evening are on the list, as are works from Omar Musa, Sean Wilson, Randa Abdel-Fattah and Josephine Rowe. The winner will be announced on the 5th of August. Turning to sport, Cristiano Ronaldo has become the first player, male or female, to score at six FIFA World Cups. The 41-year-old scored two goals in Portugal's 5-0 win over Uzbekistan. In the other match this morning, Ghana kept England to a nil-all draw. But England remains on top of Group L on goal difference. The third match of the day between Panama and Croatia is currently underway. Later, Colombia will face the Democratic Republic of Congo.
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3: Good morning and welcome to the Morning Quiz program on this Wednesday the 24th day of June. Till midday, you're with Michael Christian. We'll have more national news coming your way at 11 a.m. This is City Park Radio. It's 4 minutes past 10. Now let's have a look at some temperatures around the Launceston area. Cressy is 9 degrees. The Launceston Airport is 8 at the moment. Lowhead, it's 9.5 degrees. And here in beautiful Launceston today, we're in for a rip snorter of a day. A maximum top temperature of 13 coming our way. It's a partly cloudy day. Can't see too many clouds out there. You can stick the head out the window yourself, have a look. Slight chance of a shower early this morning and light wind through the day. Overnight tonight will be 2 degrees and a top tomorrow again of 13. Partly cloudy day too. The chance of morning fog, slight chance of a shower and also light wind. There ain't no fire danger rating today and UV rating is expected to reach 1, which is low. Sun protection is not required. That's it for the latest weather. We'll give you some more updates after the news at 11 a.m. And while the old Rod Stewart's still got a bit of oxygen in him, we'll get him to kick off the program.

0: 1972 was the year. Never a Dull Moment was the album. Rod Stewart, go and get some oxygen now, Rod. You wear it well. 9 minutes past 10, City Park Radio. And we're only broadcasting on the one frequency today, 103.7, right up until around about 4.30 this afternoon.
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0: Oh, you're back with Michael Christian on the Mornings With program. I'll just make that a little bit more clearer. There's a planned outage by TAS Network, which is affecting our transmissions on 96.5. So right up until 4.30 today, we're only on 103.7 FM. The Lion King movie opened in the US theaters on this day in 1994 from the soundtrack. This is Elton John and Can You Feel the Love Tonight?

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1: Mr. Lotto here. If you need Lotto, we're open. If you need post, we're open. If you need magazines, we're open. In fact, we're open for everything, pretty much all the bleeding time. And weekends. Good, innit? So, what are you waiting for? Come on in. Invermay News Agency. 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

0: 80 minutes past 10 on City Park Radio. That was the Rolling Stones and Out of Time, and don't be out of time for this one. From the Community Diary, we have the Australian Italian Club, and they're presenting a cabaret featuring Dean Cannon on Sunday the 4th of July. 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

0: Aberdeen girl there, Annie Lennox, and Walking on Broken Glass. 28 minutes past 10, City Park Radio. And from the Community Diary, we have the St. Andrews Caledonian Band presents Celtic Fusion, a night of unforgettable Celtic music, song and dance. And it's going to be held at the Scotchburn Oakburn College Performing Arts Centre, Penquite Road, on Saturday the 27th of June. That's Saturday 27th of June at 7 p.m.
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The London Beat, and I've been thinking about you. 27 minutes to 11 here at City Park Radio, and it's a very, very good morning to loyal listeners Margaret and Diane from Prospect. And I'm going to play a song for Margaret and Diane very shortly, because it's Dean Martin. Today was when Dean Martin and Jerry Lewis broke up as a comedy team, and the silly buggers didn't speak to each other for 20 years. But I'm sure the young girls, Margaret and Diane, love a song from Dean Martin. And this is one I played on Sunday night on the Sounds of Stage and

from the 1996 Dean Martin Christmas album, A Marshmallow World, Mr. Cool himself. This is City Park Radio, where it's 24 minutes to 11. I love it.

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Mr. Wang Chung there, and Dance Hall Day City Park Radio. It's 4 minutes to 11 to take us through to the 11 a.m. news. This is F Club 7 and Bring It All Back.

0: is already required. The Earth's oldest known asteroid impact crater has been found in the Western Australian outback. Researchers from Curtin University investigated rock formations at the North Pole Dome in the Pilbara, a site long suspected to be an ancient asteroid impact structure. Using advanced mineral dating techniques, the team found evidence the impact occurred around 3 billion years ago. Look out for signs of heart failure is the message to Australians this Heart Failure Awareness Week. Breathlessness, fatigue, swelling in the legs and sudden weight gain are among the common symptoms. CEO of Hearts for Heart, Tanya Hall, says recognising them early is key to a timely diagnosis and treatment.
1: Connected conditions often occur together and can contribute to the development of heart failure or fast track its progression. Unfortunately, because these conditions are connected, when one gets worse, others often follow, which makes the management more complex. Many Australians may not realise that symptoms such as breathlessness, fatigue or swelling can be linked to heart failure or related conditions.
0: Sydney's Bondi Beach has been closed for a second time in as many days after the shark alarm sounded just before 7 a.m. A great white was reportedly spotted at the northern end of the beach. Bronte and Tamarama beaches are also closed this morning. It comes just 10 days after a shark attack at nearby Coogee Beach left a woman fighting for life. Turning to sport, in tennis, mixed results overnight for the Australians vying to qualify for Wimbledon. Emerson Jones and Storm Hunter both won their matches to advance to the second round of qualifying, but Taylor Preston, Madison Inglis and Priscilla Hahn all lost. In a warm-up tournament at Eastbourne, Kim Birrell defeated fourth seed Barbara Krejcikova in straight sets.
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3: Welcome back to the Mornings With program, and a very good morning if you've just joined us on this Wednesday, the 24th day of June. Till midday, I'm Michael Christian, and I'll be in control here. More national news will be coming your way at midday. This is City Park Radio. The time is 4 minutes past 11. Looking at the temperatures around the Launceston area, Cressy is 10 degrees. The Launceston Airport is 9 at the moment. Up north at Lowhead, it's 10.5. And here in beautiful Launceston, it's a magnificent day out there. It says it's partly cloudy, but I'm just gawking out the window there. I can't see any clouds. We're looking for a maximum top temperature today of 13. It'll be a partly cloudy day. Slight chance of a shower early this morning. And also light winds overnight tonight. Ooh, it's going to get down to 2 degrees tonight. And a top tomorrow again of 13 degrees. It too will be a partly cloudy day. The chance of morning fog, slight chance of a shower, and light winds throughout the day. There is no fire danger rating for today. The UV rating is expected to reach 1, which is low, but I'd keep my hat on anyway, especially if you've got a wide part like mine. Sun protection is not required. That's it for the latest weather, and we'll give you some more updates after the news at midday on the Long Lunch program. And the Long Lunch program today, your host in the chair today is Shirley Lee, followed by Afternoons with Sheila Hoban, and Hector Russell's going to drive you home tonight.

0: David Soul and Don't Give Up On Us, Baby. From the Community Diary, the Westbury RSL presents Sandra Pern in performance on Sunday the 28th of June. So it'll be this Sunday. This will be Sandra's last show before the winter break, and there will be raffles and other surprises right throughout the day. Bar snacks and platters will be available. 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That's for Sandra Pern this Sunday at the Westbury RSL.
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0: 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Kiss that girl goodbye. It's 16 minutes past 11.
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When you get caught between the moon and New York City, that famous line written by Peter Allen. That was Arthur John there and Arthur's theme. And of course, Peter Allen wrote that song along with Burt Bacharach, Carol Bayer Sager, and Christopher Cross.

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Take That, back for good on City Park Radio, 27 minutes to midday. This week in the hot seat, in this Friday's hot seat program, we remember one Tasmania's prominent theatre personalities. Greg Leong died in March this year, age 79, after a life of mentoring performance and artists across Tasmania and also the world. He was an artistic director, performer, curator and administrator, and as general manager of Theatre North, he brought many memorable performances to this city. We pay tribute to Greg Leong this by playing his interview with Sheila Hoban from 2018 in the hot seat this Friday after the 4 o'clock news here on City Park Radio.

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0: Bobby Calais there on City Park Radio. Fallen for You. I don't think it's quite finished yet. 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

0: 9 minutes to midday, City Park Radio. Things can only get better. From the Community Diary, we have Gary Pengelly is appearing at the Ravenswood Over 50s Club on Saturday. This Saturday, the 27th of June, Gary will be performing songs from the 50s, 60s, 70s, and by all the greats. Sorry, I can hardly read this thing here. It's faint print. 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

Duran Duran on City Park Radio and A View to a Kill. I thought it was just View to a Kill. I always make that blue. I hope you've enjoyed the music today on the Mornings With program. Thank you for tuning in to City Park Radio. And as you know, we're only broadcasting on 103.7 right through till 4:30 this afternoon. And then we'll be back on 96.5 as well. Coming up next is the midday news, followed by the long lunch. And of course, your host today for the long lunch is Shirley Lee. And we know the museum's not open at the moment. Afternoon's Wizards with Sheila Hoban. It's for 2 o'clock. 5 o'clock sees Hector Russell to drive you home. The Nepali show's on at 7 o'clock. 8 o'clock sees Gary Pengelly. Let's do it all again on Friday. It's bye for me for now. And here we go with the final song every day, Vanessa Williams.

0: healthier environments and improved access to care is critical to reversing current trends.
1: Turning to sport, Cristiano Ronaldo has become the first player, male or female, to score a goal at six FIFA World Cups. The 41-year-old hit the back of the net twice in Portugal's 5-0 win over Uzbekistan. In the other matches this morning, Ghana kept England to a nil-all draw, while Croatia defeated Panama 1-0. The last match of the day between Colombia and the Democratic Republic of Congo is about to get underway.
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3: All right, let's have a look at the weather forecast for today. Partly cloudy and light winds tomorrow, the 25th of June. It will be partly cloudy with a top of 13 also. Around our listening area, Cressy is on 10, Airport's on 10, Lowhead's on 10, and right here in our pretty city of Launceston, 11 degrees. Good afternoon. Welcome to the Long Lunch with Sher. We're here until 2 o'clock, and I'll take you through. I've got an interview coming up very, very shortly with Chris Westlake from the Men's Shed. In the meantime, we'll have a song to get us going this afternoon. I hope you have a very good afternoon and enjoy your lunch.

0: Does it sort of tie in with you guys?
1: Yes, it does, because we're all about men's mental health and men's health in general. And we've keep an eye on any of the chaps that look a little bit down or don't turn up a few times. We actually have a well-being officer that if someone that normally comes, say, on a Wednesday doesn't turn up for a couple of weeks, he'll actually ring them and check on how they are.
0: Oh, that's a good idea.
1: Just try and encourage them to come back again.
0: Especially if they're living on their own.
1: Yeah.
0: That happens a lot. Yeah. It's so easy to isolate when you live on your own.
1: Yeah. Yeah, well, we have a lot of chaps that turn up and want to join the shed. They're very nervous, very shy. And once they join, within a couple of weeks, you can see the benefit that they get out of the shed. They'll walk in and, you know, hey, Bill, hey, George, hey, Fred. And they seem just a lot more settled and happy.
0: What do you think that is, why they feel shy? Because men aren't shy. They can walk up and talk to anyone. But it's their expectation or something, or what?
1: It could be that. A lot of men, and I'm probably one myself, when we're in our solely by ourselves, we don't want to go and talk about our problems. We don't want to talk about our general life. Yet when you get around a group of men the same, everything comes out. And it's just a very settling and nice way to be.
0: So they do open up once they start settling in.
1: Yeah.
0: And
1: yeah.
0: Talk about whether how they're feeling, their general health.
1: Yeah. Well, we try and if we pick someone's not feeling the best or just down in the dumps a little bit, we try and our wellbeing officer will talk to them. we'll just take them aside and have a talk and encourage them to join us in a project, and it brings it out of them a little bit.
0: Yeah, because we've just had men's health. When they have these campaigns like that, and you've got Speak Up Stay Chatty, when they do a campaign, we've just had a campaign for cancer, one of the men's cancer, prostate cancer, couldn't get it out, that's it. Do you find you get a bit of an influx when all these campaigns are really, or is it just always you've got a steady stream?
1: No, we just find we've got a steady stream of people coming in. Products like today, maybe we might get a few more people coming in. Well, hopefully we do. But on the mental health side of it, we have a chap employed by the Tasmanian Men's Shed Association, Mr. Darren Clark. I hope he doesn't mind me using his name.
0: Yeah, I'm sure he
1: would. He's a workplace alive and well-being trainer.
0: Okay.
1: And he's doing some shops around the state where one or two of our members will go and they'll get a bit of training on how to pick up when someone's down in the dumps and the right way of going about talking to them and so forth. So we're looking at it all the time.
0: Yeah, yes, certainly coming up with these different initiatives to help men. Mm. Yeah. Oh, you do a brilliant job. What else? What hours do you operate?
1: We operate, our actual business hours are 9 till 3:30. I'm usually there by 8 o'clock, getting ready, but Tuesday, Wednesday, Thursday. And we encourage anyone who wants to come along and have a look, please come along and have a look at the shed.
0: Yeah, because if they're not happy with it, they don't have to stay, do they, or join
1: There's
0: or anything?
1: There's no restrictions on times. You can come along for an hour, or you can come along for the whole day, or the 3 days, whatever you like.
0: Have you got people that come every day?
1: Yes, we've got quite a few that come every day, and quite a few of them said it's the best thing they've ever done.
0: Oh, that's amazing, isn't it? It's just that first step. I know two men who are ummed and ahed and still not there, still not going. I don't know what the perception is to first walk in. It's not like it's a first date and you're nervous or something.
1: Well, we've had a few people come in and they perceive us as being a workshop.
0: Oh, they have to be skilled at something,
1: they
0: is
1: have
0: it?
1: To be skilled and they have to do so much work. It's not. Our shed up at King's Meadows is a little bit on the workshop side, because we do quite a bit of stuff, but it's not required. You can come in and stand beside someone and help them, stand beside them and talk to them, whatever you like to do.
0: Sit down and have a cup of coffee.
1: Well, we've got a couple of chaps that just come in for a cup of coffee and a bit of a talk at lunchtime. That's what it's all about.
0: Yeah, that's good, isn't it?
1: Yeah.
0: And you get people in there with skills you wouldn't know about and can do things for you.
1: Well, that's one of the things we get. Well, I'll use the analogy. A bank manager comes in, never picked up a hand tool in his life. Within a couple of months, he finds himself quite adept at doing little jobs. And they get a lot of satisfaction out of that.
0: Because I've used their brain for so many years. Now they don't have to think as hard.
1: No. But it's very good for their mental health, particularly if you're single or you've retired. I found when I retired, I was meeting 20 or 30 people every day in my business. And all of a sudden I retired.
0: No one.
1: It was a hell of a void there. And luckily I had Rotary, and that's how I got involved in the men's shed, because we found they needed a new home. I got involved that way. But to me, it's just one of those things that every man should try.
0: Yeah, golly, And they'd be surprised, it's only Launceston, it's not that big, but they'd be surprised how many people they know when they went along.
1: That's exactly right. If anyone is interested, we are having a day at St Luke's on the 25th of July, 8 a.m. to 3 p.m. And we'll be in there with some other groups, just showing a few of the things we do and selling some of our product. And that 10% of that will be going to the City Mission.
0: Oh, wow.
1: So that's the sort of thing we do. We do help a few charities down the track.
0: So St Luke's is that down
1: the,
0: here?
1: The new building in Symington Street.
0: Symington Street. So give us that date again.
1: 25th of July, 8 a.m. to 3 p.m.
0: So any gentleman that's a bit wary can go along and check it out there?
1: Come along and say hello to us and have a bit of a chat, by all means.
0: Right. Tell me also, how many are... where else have we got men's sheds if they can't get into Lonnie and the King's Meadows?
1: There's 74 in Tasmania.
0: Is there really?
1: Yeah. The nearest ones are Longford, Exeter, Beaconsfield, Deviot. Not Deviot. I've lost it. Rochelle and Ravenswood.
0: Oh, yeah.
1: Then there's up on the lakes at Poatina. Ross.
0: And they get a good turnout.
1: Yeah. Quite a good.
0: Yeah.
1: Some of the sheds have got in the hundreds, some have got 10 or 12 people.
0: Is there a limit on how many you can take?
1: How many people you can handle in the shed at any one time.
0: Okay.
1: Basically. So. We have, I think, 63 members currently, but we get about 18 to 20 per day.
0: Oh, wow.
1: Come in.
0: Golly, that's good, isn't it?
1: It is very good.
0: Yeah. Okay. Now, we might play a song. How about that? And then we'll come back and get those dates again and talk about the shop side of it. Is that all right?
1: Yep.
0: All right. Here's Elvis. Return to sender.

0: They were the Hollies and Long Cool Woman in a Black Dress, 7 minutes past 12 here at the park. Okay, my guest today, Chris Westlake from the Men's Shed. Welcome back, Chris.
1: Thank you.
0: What's happening out there at that Men's Shed? Because we've just had Men's Health Week and, you know,

0: Elvis Presley and Return to Sender, 18 minutes past 12 at the park, a long lunch with Cheryl, and I've got Chris Westlake from the Men's Shed here. Now, we were having a little chat there and the things you make. Tell us about this little table. I hope my partner's not listening because he'll want one.
1: Well, as I said, my wife wanted a little fold-up table to do a craft work on. And while I was designing it, I thought, well, why not put a crib board in the middle of it? And it's become very handy. And actually, my granddaughter saw it and she wanted one straight away.
0: What a great idea. But
1: we do all sorts of things, like a couple of the guys do toy trucks with excavators and so forth on the back, heaps of chopping boards, placemats, all sorts of things.
0: Where do you get your material from? Is it donated or you have to go around scrounge?
1: We are very, very lucky that we get a lot of donations from people. And a couple of businesses look after us as well, just on their seconds and so forth.
0: Oh, yeah.
1: And we're very, very lucky in that respect.
0: Yeah,
1: and,
0: golly.
1: The amount of people that are clearing out an estate, which is not nice, but ring us up and say, would you like it?
0: And, yeah, the tools and things like that.
1: Tools and that sort of thing.
0: Because men hoard too, don't they?
1: Yeah, it is very, very good what they do to us, and it's much appreciated.
0: Yeah, I reckon. Mm.
1: But if anyone wants to have a look at what we do, our little shop we have out there is open on Tuesday, Wednesday, Thursday from 9 to about 3:30. And we do take orders as well. So if you wanted something made, we can fix you up with that. And possibly now is the right time if you want something as a Christmas present.
0: Yeah,
1: come along certainly. And order it.
0: Oh yeah,
1: and we can get it done for you.
0: So you'll have little fold-up tables with crib boards built into them. Is that
1: if what they want it? Yeah. One of the things we do sell, unfortunately, we usually get the orders a month before Christmas. People want a cubby house.
0: Oh yeah, and, gee, they need to put a bit earlier than a month
1: so
0: before.
1: So if anyone's out there looking for one, we do have one there at the moment for sale. But if you'd like to come along and place an order, we can get it done and have it ready for you.
0: And custom built too.
1: Yes. to whatever you want.
0: Yeah.
1: But, we make a standard one that's fairly big, but it comes in flat pack.
0: Oh, wow.
1: So when you take it home, we just strip it down, put it on a trailer, and away you go.
0: Oh, wow. How clever is that? Making it easier for everyone, because not everyone can pick up a great big cubby house and stick it on the back, can they? So you made it a flat pack. Wow.
1: Yeah, it just strips down to a flat pack and makes it easier for anyone to put it back up, or we can go and fit it back up for them.
0: Oh, golly, the services you do provide. So you're happy to go to someone's place. You're happy to go out there and pick up the stuff if they can't get it to you, any tools? Or
1: we try and do that where we can, yes.
0: Really, don't miss out on much, do you, with you guys?
1: No.
0: Got it all sussed.
1: With all the tools and that too, we have a policy that we will take everything. We will pick out what we can use ourselves. Anything else that might be of use to another shed, we'll offer it to them.
0: Okay.
1: And anything we're left over with, we have a couple of garage sales a year.
0: Oh,
1: And the finance from that goes back into the shed.
0: Okay. Made me think of something. Do you have men or women in with the expertise of mental health, or just men's health come along and have a chat to you guys?
1: We have had a couple come along, yes. But as I said before, Darren is our employed person.
0: Mm-hmm.
1: He comes along and has a little talk to us probably every second month.
0: So. Okay.
1: And he's also training a couple of our shed boys to be able to pick when someone's in a problem.
0: Okay. Yeah, because that's the thing. Men do hide those sort of things, don't they?
1: Yeah.
0: Oh, well, okay. So let's go back to now. Where are you out at King's Meadows and the Times of Shops? Let's get this out there for these men who are a bit dubious.
1: We're in New Mina Avenue. It's 33 New Mina Avenue. We're actually in the park behind the Scout Hall, or to put it easier, we're right opposite Finney's.
0: Yeah. I'm sure everyone knows about that, especially our age group.
1: Yeah. We're open Tuesday, Wednesday, Thursday from 9 till 3:30. Anyone that can't make those times, if they give us a ring out there, we can organise something to meet them or whatever.
0: Yeah, that's good because people work Tuesday, Wednesday, Thursday, a lot of people. That's great. And now this afternoon at St Luke's, what day?
1: That is July the 25th, 8 a.m. to 3 p.m.
0: And what can they expect there to go along?
1: We'll have a couple of tables there with some of the product that we make. And I believe there's quite a few other organisations that have things there as well.
0: It's like a little mini expo type thing.
1: And anything we sell or anyone sells, 10% going to the City Mission.
0: Oh, wow. That's very good. Okay, anything else we need to know to get these men to go along to these men's sheds? It's Australia-wide, isn't it?
1: Yeah. It's worldwide.
0: Worldwide,
1: But if you're not sure, just come along and have a talk. Have a talk to me or one of the guys. Have a look at the shed, wander around, and then make your mind up.
0: Yeah, yeah. Because as you said, they're not obligated. Yeah.
1: Quite honestly, we do have the odd one that joins and then after a few weeks decide it's not just their thing. But that's okay.
0: Yeah, it is, yeah. It's the nature of the beast, isn't it? Yeah. You know, not everyone's going to like something that we all like. Do you know where it started originally? Who thought of this idea to put the men in the shed?
1: I honestly don't know. Our shed was actually started by two vets. David Brooks and Mooch Powell decided that they would start one up for the vets. And it was originally called the Veterans and Community Wood Centre. We've changed the name so that it relates to where we are. In other words, Kings Meadows Men's Shed. But we still operate under that vets banner as well.
0: Oh, wow. So how long has it been there now? Gee, long time.
1: They started in 2008 and we opened the shed at Kings Meadows in 2016.
0: Okay. And done a brilliant job in the meantime. Saved a lot of men. Kept them well and happy.
1: Yeah.
0: Good on you. Okay. Well, that's great. Chris, thanks for coming along and having another chat about the men's shed because it's so important, men's health and everything to do with the men and getting them to stay well and look after themselves because they don't.
1: Oh, we try.
0: Yeah, very trying. Okay, thanks very much, Chris. Appreciate that.

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0: And we must thank Chris Westlake from the Men's Shed. So come on, men, if you don't know what's going on, as Chris said, just go pop in and see if it's your cup of tea. Might be a cup of coffee. But anyway, go along and enjoy it. All right, and check her out. This is John Denver and Dancing with the Mountains.

0: John Denver and Dancing with the Mountains, 25 minutes to one. I'll give you another news and weather update at 1 o'clock.
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0: St Andrews, a Caledonian band, presents Celtic Fusion, a night of unforgettable Celtic music, song and dance, being held at Scotch Oak Burn College Performing Arts Centre, Pinkwhite Road, on Saturday the 27th of June at 7 p.m. That's St Andrews Caledonian band out at Scotch Oak Burn Performing Arts Centre, a Celtic Fusion, so that should be a good night at 7 p.m. All right, let's have a listen now. Oh, let's go to the Beach Boys and Coco Moo.

0: Kokomo by the Beach Boys from the Cocktail Movie with Tom Cruise. 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
1: NTFA Premier League action is back this weekend on City Park Radio. 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Last time these sides met, back in round 5, they played out a thriller when the Tigers upset the Bulldogs by 12 points. Can they do it again? 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

Well, I'm not having much luck. And one I played yesterday was playing up on me as well. I don't know. You take them off these sites and you think they're pretty good, but anyway, they play up on you. So that will change it. This is Cold Chisel and Cheap Wine.

Ah, Roy Orbison and California Blue, City Park Radio. We're coming up to the 1 o'clock news, and I'll take you around the last hour of the long lunch and leave you with Sheila Hoban. All right, let's go to the 1 o'clock news now. We're going to do that with Jan Preston, who plays Winnie, and she's in the mood, and the Boogie Woogie Bugle Boys and all those.

0: Australia players have been named in Australia's squad for the inaugural Women's Clash against Ireland. There are 5 North Melbourne players and 4 from Melbourne. 13 of the 18 clubs are represented in the squad, which is coached by North's Darren Crocker. The game will be played with a Sherrin under Australian rules at North Sydney Oval on the 1st of August.
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2: All right, let's have a look at the weather forecast. Partly cloudy, that's all it says. Few light winds, but that's about it for today. Cressy is on 11, the airport's on 10, Lowhead's on 12, and right here in our pretty city we are on 12 degrees also. We are expecting a top of 13, so we just may reach that. You just never know. All right, let's have a listen to Carole King now. We'll get back into the music for the last hour. Hopefully all my little songs will play properly. This is Carole King and Will You Still Love Me Tomorrow.

0: Carole King and Will You Still Love Me Tomorrow, 8 minutes past one.
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0: The Longford Community Singers invite you to join them on Monday, the 6th of July. Come and sing and listen to music from the 60s and the 70s at the Uniting Church Hall in Longford from 2 p.m. An afternoon tea will be served. The Longford Community Singers are a non-profit group of Longford and nearby senior locals who love to come together each week to sing along together. Okay. All right, did you get that? All right, that's on Monday the 6th of July at the Uniting Church out there at Longford at 2 p.m. And Ben told me it was very cold out there the other morning. Well, it's cold anywhere really, isn't it? All right, this is Gary Wright and Dreamweaver.

0: Gary Wright and Dream Weaver, 14 minutes past 1 o'clock. 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

0: That was One Direction, and You Don't Know What Makes You Beautiful. 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
1: Come on, let's do it one more time, all right?
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2: That was Brooke Benson and Dinah Washington. And baby, you got what it takes.
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That's Crowded House and Distant Sun, and before that, Sonny and Cher with I Got You, Babe. This is Roxette at 11 minutes to 2. This is Roxette and Dangerous.

That was Gary Puckett and the Union Gap and Young Girl. Well, that just happens to be my last song for today. I hope you've enjoyed your lunch. Hope you've enjoyed being a part of City Park Radio. And we'll do it all again another day for you. The time is 4 minutes to two. I'm giving you another news and weather update at two, then handing you over to Sheila Hoba. And a big thank you to my guest, Chris Westlake from The Men Shed. And there you are, men, a good idea. Go along and see what it's all about. You just might enjoy it. All right, all the best to you. You have a lovely time. Stay warm and keep out of mischief. Watch the roads and the frost and the fogs. All right, take care now. We'll talk to you soon.

0: Cress is now 10.6, Launceston 12 degrees, the airport 10.2, and Lowhead is 12.1 degrees.
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0: Good afternoon and welcome to Afternoons with Sheila Hoban. I'll be taking you through until 4 o'clock this afternoon. I hope you'll be able to stay with me, and more importantly, I hope you'll enjoy the music. Thank you, Shirley, for a great, great long lunch programme. Always does great programmes. Anyway, let's get going with the music for Afternoons with, starting with Tommy Emmanuel and Determination.

jam, he said. I said, well, I didn't know. He said, you know, I turned 65 about, oh,

Adam Harvey, and Old Dogs and Children and Watermelon Wine. And starting the programme off, we had Tommy Emmanuel with Determination. Time is now 14 and a half minutes past two on City Park Radio 103.7 and 96.5 FM. And you're listening to Afternoons with Sheila. Coming up next, we've got The Hollies and The Air That I Breathe.

0: Roland Shaw and his orchestra with Ramona. And before that we had The Hollies and The Air That I Breathe. The Hollies, the English rock and pop band from Manchester in 1962. They were formed by Alan Clark and rhythm guitarist singer Graham Nash. They were one of the most successful British bands of the 60s and 70s, and their first stable lineup consisted of Alan Clark, Graham Nash, lead guitarist Tony Hicks, bassist Eric Haydock, and drummer Don Rathbone. But I think some of them, a couple of them, weren't actually from Manchester, though. I think they were from Liverpool as well, but don't quote me. Don Rathbone was replaced by Bobby Elliott in late 1963, while Haydock was replaced by Bernie Calvert in mid-1966. The time is now just coming up to 23 minutes past 2 on City Park Radio 103.7 and 96.5 FM, and you're listening to Afternoons with Sheila.
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Merle Haggard and Branded Man. And before Merle, we heard Agnetha Faltskog. Do you remember Agnetha from The Blonde Lady in ABBA? And that was her singing Perfume in the Breeze at 29 and a half minutes to 3 on City Park Radio 103.7 and 96.5 FM. Coming up now, we've got Billie Holiday and Love a Man.

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Time is now 17 minutes to 3. Gary Pengelly is appearing at the Ravenswood Over 50s Club on Saturday the 27th of June. 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Coming up now, we've got The Knack and My Sharona.

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A bit of a mixture there. I don't know what's going on with his, but never mind. It's pressing buttons where I should be, I suppose. That was Kingly Looker and Ice Castle Themes. Taking us up to the news, we've got The Rascals and Good Lovin'.

Epley program with Shaja Awaja. 8 o'clock sees Australian Country with Gary Pengelly. 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

0: Conway Twitty, and you've never been this far before. And before Conway, we had the Doobie Brothers and Long Train Running. The Doobie Brothers, an American rock band formed in San Jose in California in 1970. They are known for their flexibility in performing across numerous genres and their vocal harmonies. The band has been active for over five decades, with their greatest success taking place in the 70s. The original lineup consists of founding members Tom Johnson, who was on guitars, keyboards, harmonica and vocals, and Patrick Simmons, who was on guitars, banjo, recorder and vocals, alongside Michael McDonald on keyboards, synthesizers and vocals, and John McPhee, guitars, pedal steel guitar, mandolin, banjo, violin and cello, harmonica and vocals. And touring musicians including John Cowan, who was bass vocals, Mark Russo on saxophones, and Ed Toth on drums. Tom Johnson he provided the lead vocals from 1970 to 75, when they featured a mainstream rock sound with elements of folk, country and R&B. They did break up. They were formed, as I said, in 1917, were working until 1982. Then they had a five-year hiatus and reformed in 1987, and they're still working at present. Time is now just 13 and a half minutes past three on City Park Radio.
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The Chiffons, and He's So Fine. Coming up now, we've got Greg Arthur and She.

0: Greg Arthur and She, written by Charles Aznavour, and it was a hit for Charles Aznavour at the time, but it was written by Charles Aznavour and Herbert Kretzmer, and the arranger on this track was Tommy Tico. The time is now just coming up to 21 minutes past three.
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Crosby, Stills, Nash and Young with Our House. And that was featured in the film Bye Bye Love. 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You're listening to Afternoons with Sheila. Coming up now, we've got Love Affair and Everlasting Love.

0: love affair
1: and everlasting love. From our community diary once again, Westbury RSL presents Sandra Pern in performance on Sunday the 28th of June. This will be Sandra's last show before the winter break. There will be raffles and other surprises throughout the day. Bar snacks and platters are available. This event is at Westbury RSL from 1 p.m. until 5 p.m. For bookings, call 6393 1313. That number again, 6393 1313. And the time is now 2:26 to 4.
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0: Styx and Babe with Karma McRae before that, and As I Love You, lovely song that. Carmen Mercedes McRae was an American jazz singer, composer, pianist, and also an actress. And she is considered one of the most influential jazz vocalists of the 20th century. It was her behind the beat phrasing and her iconic interpretations of song lyrics that made her memorable. She drew inspiration from Billie Holiday, who she met when she was, when she was 17 years of age. But she did establish her own distinctive voice. She went on to record over 60 albums during her career, enjoying a rich musical career, performing and recording in the United States, Europe, and Japan. She also has the title of the singer's singer. She's also known as that, I should say. 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

John Fred and his Playboy band with Judy in Disguise with Glasses. And before that we heard Yvonne Illamon and Love Me. That's the programme. I hope you've enjoyed it. Taking us out, we've got John Legend and All of Me. I'll be back on Friday to do it all again. Join me if you can. I'd love your company. Until then, keep well, keep safe, and I hope life will be kind to you. Bye-bye.

0: Welcome to a special birthday edition of Earth Matters, environmental justice stories from so-called Australia and around the world, produced at the studios of 3CR on Wurundjeri Woiwurrung country in Naarm, Melbourne, and broadcast across the continent via the Community Radio Network. I pay my respects to elders past and present of the Wurundjeri Woiwurrung and of the many lands our content reaches. I recognise that sovereignty has never been ceded, and I affirm that there can be no environmental justice without justice for First Nations peoples across the globe. I'm Mia Audrey.
1: The presence of the facility at Pine Gap threatens the liberty, peace and survival of the Aboriginal owners and custodians of this land, the residents of Alice Springs, the people of Australia and world humanity.
0: This year, Earth Matters is 30 years old. And 3CR, our proud parent, is 50.

with hard-hitting and crucial content on environmental current affairs. On the last episode, we heard coverage from the 90s of the Jabiluka blockade, one of the most significant and successful blockades in the continent's history. It was a thrill to swim in the sounds of the early days on the ground, hear activists' fierce optimism as they fought a proposed uranium mine in Kakadu, and know that that pocket of sacred mirror country is now protected forevermore. Today, a story that doesn't end so well, because Earth Matters is not a good news show. We are here to tell the truth about what's happening to our living world, stories that need to be told and often aren't being told elsewhere. Many times, that means bad news. Have you heard of Pine Gap? Most likely you have. You may even have heard about the fight against the construction of the US military base in the mid-1980s. It brought all the lesbians to Alice Springs and they never left, or so the story goes. In this episode, we'll take a trip to those days, before even Earth Matters was born. It's a fight that's continued in different forms and has been covered on this show over the decades, that sits at the intersection of land rights, militarism, anti-nuclear campaigning, and global imperialism. Importantly, it's also a topical one. In just under a month, activists will once more converge for the closed Pine Gap Sacred Land Back Convergence in Mbantwa Alice Springs to keep alive the flame of resistance that was lit all those years ago. You'll hear a collage of audio captured by 3CR in 1987, including interviews, songs, protests, and messages of solidarity from international Indigenous groups. I hope it transports you to another place in time, and prompts us all to tip our hats to the legends that have come before.

0: Up to 600 people were part of protests at Pine Gap US spy base near Alice Springs in the week leading up to the 19th of October this year. 3CR sent a team to record the events. We were Nancy Atkin, Margaret Allen, Liz Sanderson, and myself, Denise Chevalier.
1: We're basically hoping to be a decent sort of presence up there and make people notice that people are worried about things which are going on up at Pine Gap.
2: I'm going up to Pine Gap so that we can raise the pet public's awareness that Pine Gap is a US spy base.
0: Why are you going up to Pine Gap?
3: Because I'd like to see the United States bases in Australia closed.
4: Well, I'm going to Pine Gap because to express dissatisfaction with the installation there and to question the whole role of Australian-US alliance, because Pine Gap is clearly a target if there was a first strike, if there was to be a war. It's also the functions that it serves are militarist functions. It doesn't serve the function of verification, which it's claimed to do. It rather serves a function that's solely pro-US, and I think that Australians need to realise that they've got foreign facilities on their soil over which they have no control or little knowledge of its actual operations and function. And so I'm going to try and in some form to heighten the debate in the Australian community about what sort of direction we want to head in as a nation.
0: Bruce Kent from the Campaign for Nuclear Disarmament in Britain was at the send-off for the Melbourne contingent headed for Alice Springs.
5: You have a few bases here. We have a great sympathy with you in your effort to get rid of those bases. We started in 1948 totally secretly with three bases on the Norfolk side of England. There are now something like 120 bases in the United Kingdom. Not all of them are personed, but about 30 are actually nuclear installation bases. And what you're doing today will be in partnership with the people who are camping outside Greenham Common, with the people who are camping up at Faz Lane, the people who are on demonstrations all the time about the bases that we suffer from.
6: The Anti-Basis Coalition and the Alice Springs Peace Group are busy here in Alice Springs preparing for this week's protests and forums about the Pine Gap United States spy base here. But also it seems that some other people are busy preparing a few things. A new fence has miraculously appeared on either side of the main road leading up to the big gates that let people in and out of the base. Ariel Couchman from the Anti-Basis Coalition is here with me. Ariel, where did the fence come from? How did it pop up?
7: Approximately 2 weeks ago, a number of people from the peace group here went out and noticed that the fence was there. About a

0: week ago on inquiries to the Conservation Commission, which is a Northern Territory commission, we were told that the Conservation Commission had come into some money just recently, and therefore they'd had put up a fence around what they claimed to be their conservation area. And certainly to the right of the access road leading to the gate, it is a conservation area, but to date the fence has only been around what are sacred sites a bit much further down the road, about a quarter of a kilometre. And so it was quite obvious to us that the Conservation Commission in fact was putting up the fence in cahoots with Pine Gap Base to create a narrower place for demonstrators and subsequently to allow greater control by the police.
1: I'm speaking to Brian Doolan from the Anti-Bases Coalition here in Alice Springs. In yesterday's report, we spoke about the incident of the fence, where a barbed wire fence miraculously appeared on both sides of the road outside the main gates to the Pine Gap United States base. And I understand that there's been some repercussions since the Anti-Bases Coalition and the Alice Springs Peace Group complained to local authorities and raised the issue of where and why this fence had come. Brian.
2: Yes, Nancy, well, a couple of things have happened. The issue has been taken up by Northern Territory politicians in the Legislative Assembly up here. And of course, we've also heard that the journalist who broke the story on the construction of the fence has in fact received a phone call from the senior Australian officer at Pine Gap, who was very upset with her and accused her of lying and all sorts of things within the press statement. He has apparently been in trouble from Canberra. The fact that he even made a statement about them building the fence seems to have got him into hot water.
1: Some of the visitors coming from the Pacific, from Kanaki, New Caledonia, from East Timor and from Fiji. What about on the local side? Where are people, all these new people who are appearing in town today, where are they from?
2: Well, at the moment, there's a lot of people who've arrived from Brisbane. We've had a large bus arrive from Brisbane, very colourful bus, I might point out. There are also people starting to dribble in from Sydney and Melbourne. We know the Melbourne people right at this moment are a couple of hundred kilometres down the road and heading this way and sound very cheery.
3: How are you feeling about coming into Alice Springs?
4: Well, I'm feeling really apprehensive at the moment because it's sort of the end of 12 months work for me and a lot of other people that have been working very hard. And I'm feeling positive, but I'll be glad when we're there, but this is sort of like the last bit of the journey, so that's how I'm feeling.
5: I'm pretty hot and tired, and I imagine that when we get there it's going to be yet another trailer camp, but I am looking forward to meeting the other people that are here and seeing what's planned. And I think the thing that I'll enjoy the most is going to the workshops and stuff and then talking to men who work at the base.
3: How are you feeling as we're coming into Alice Springs?
6: I'd say I feel pretty much like the rest of the bus, which is hot, sticky, tired, but I've got an orange and they haven't.
7: Weary, tired, that's it, but glad we're here.
8: I feel wrecked and look wrecked. I look like a mother with three kids that's travelled on a bus.
9: As part of the week in Alice Springs, a series of forums and workshops were conducted. There were several representatives of Indigenous peoples of the Pacific, including Johnny Dakavula from the Fiji Anti-Nuclear Group.
1: What about people like, for example, the FANG, the Fiji Anti-Nuclear Group? Have those people suffered at the hands of the military dictatorship?
10: Oh yes, quite a good number of them have been to jail a few times. They cannot get their representatives out of Fiji to come to this Anti-Bases Coalition. And I don't know whether they'll be able to go and participate in the Nuclear Free and Independent Pacific Conference in Manila.
11: That's Johnny Dakavula from the Fiji Anti-Nuclear Group, speaking in 1987 as part of 3CR's coverage of the campaign against Pine Gap military base. For the month of June, we're celebrating Earth Matters' 30th birthday with treasures from the archives. This show heads way back to before Earth Matters first broadcast, to the origins of a campaign that's made regular appearances through the years, the fight against the Pine Gap US military base outside Mbantwa Alice Springs. Next up, we hear Alice Springs-based Dr. Jennifer Gray share about the health impacts if a nuclear disaster was to hit the town.
12: My name's Jennifer Gray.
1: Jennifer Gray, and you're a doctor here
12: yes,
1: in Alice Springs.
12: I'm a general practitioner in Alice Springs.
1: What's the feeling among the other medical practitioners here? Is there a lot of concern?
12: One third of the doctors here are members of the Medical Association for Prevention of War, which is quite a high proportion, and that reflects the great concern amongst doctors here, because after all, we'll be the ones who will have the responsibility of treating whatever victims there are from a nuclear attack on Pine Gap. So we're quite aware of the implications of having a nuclear base in our backyard.
13: So, okay, let's start with the first sort of illness, which occurs with acute radiation sickness. They die within 2 weeks and they develop septicemia because their white blood cells are killed and their immune systems destroyed, just like AIDS. And they die of overwhelming infection, which is called septicemia. People who look at the bomb within 30 miles of the explosion are instantly and permanently blinded, like looking at the sun, so that's blindness. Psychological breakdown for those who are in shelters and come out 6 weeks later when the radiation's decayed adequately for them to emerge will have acute psychological breakdowns, up to 90% of people. Shock, well, people will develop shock if they survive long enough to develop shock. If they are alive after the initial explosion and all their friends and relatives are dead, they will develop acute shock and will not be able to function at all. Immune deficiency is the same thing as septicemia, just like AIDS. Third degree burns. The burnt patient is the most difficult patient we ever treat. There are only 1,500 acute burn beds in the whole of the United States of America. They require hundreds of units of blood and fresh frozen plasma. And even then, after weeks or months of therapy, the patient still dies. So there'll be millions of people with third degree burns who'll die in the most severe agony, having never seen a physician for their pain or having any analgesics to help their pain. Genetic mutations, if anyone does survive, which is most unlikely now because of the nuclear winter threat, there will be many genetic abnormalities produced, but they may take generations to manifest themselves, by which time most people will be dead. Thyroid cancer will take 15 to 50 years to develop following the radiation. It's more likely to develop from nuclear power and Chernobyl accidents. In the event of nuclear war, there aren't going to be many people to develop thyroid cancer because we think after nuclear winter, which takes a year, most or if not all people on Earth will be dead. Multiple trauma. Winds of 500 miles an hour are created, which pick people up and turn them into missiles traveling at 100 miles an hour through the air. When they land or hit solid objects, there'll be compound fractures of limbs and skull, internal organ injuries, brain injuries.
14: And all its evils, I want to live in a nuclear-free society. No bases, no bases, no bases.
13: Dehydrated and die of dehydration. Convulsions develop with just severe.
14: I like the flowers, I like the vegetables, don't like pine gas. And all its evils,
13: and this is what the neutron bomb does, kills people in this way. A typical chromosomal aberration disease is
14: I like the flowers, I like the vegetables, don't like pine gas, and all its evils. I want to live in a nuclear-free society, no bases, no.
9: Outside the gates of Pine Gap on October the 18th, 1987, dozens of telegrams and letters of support were read for the protest against the US spy base.
15: This is a message of support right from the FLN guys in Kanaki. To the AABCC here in Australia. The FLN Kais of Kanaki wishes all the best to all the peace groups in the world, but most especially to the coalition struggle, trying hard to have all the US bases closed, not only in Australia, but in the whole Pacific area. All the success in the struggle for a real denuclearization and a real denuclearization of the whole entire Pacific. A message of support from the FLN guys in Kanaki. I just want to add something. Back in the island, some of the young Kanaki, Kanaki's men, they boycott the army, the military service, because it is a law in French. It's a French law that we have to go to do this military service. But some of the young Kanaks people, they boycott the army. This is the way how we show that we are against militarization in the Pacific. But let's not forget that demilitarization and denuclearization will be real and true when there will be a real and profound and deep concern about the decolonization of the whole entire Pacific. Thank you.
16: In behalf of the indigenous Igorot people of the Cordillera region in the Philippines and Bagong Alyansang Makabayan, we would like to express our warm greetings of solidarity to this protest activity here at Pine Gap towards the closing of these American days. The people, the indigenous people in the Philippines and the indigenous people in Australia share a lot of common problems in relation to U.S. military bases. And we are very happy that on this occasion we can be here to express our warmest greetings of solidarity, and hopefully through such activities and continuing activities after that, all of us together can work towards a nuclear-free and independent Asia Pacific.
17: And we've got one telegram that we've sent out to people today who are taking actions at Watsonia, Smithfield, Kabbalah, Shoal Bay, Pierce, Richmond and Harwood in New Zealand. And it reads, on behalf of the anti-bases campaign delegates and the hundreds of protesters gathered here in Alice Springs, we send our congratulations and strong support for your actions. Ordinary people need to take extraordinary actions to put peace on the agenda.
18: On behalf of Te Whanau Matariki, we bring our greetings of solidarity and aroha, love, to the indigenous people of this land. And the message is that to keep on fighting, because we're also fighting for our independence and self-determination. And a big kia ora, a big greetings and aroha also to the Alice Springs Peace Group, who have worked so hard to organise this. And to all of you of the coalition, heaps of aroha and heaps of kaha, strength to keep fighting, because as non-Indigenous people and Indigenous people, we're all in this together and we need everybody. So kia kaha, be strong.
19: On behalf of people of Australia, we hereby order you to quit this place following the expiry on this day of 1 year's notice given on the 19th of October 1986, pursuant to the agreement dated the 19th of October 1977 between the governments of the United States of America and the Commonwealth of Australia.
16: The land comprising the Joint Defence Space Research Facility at Pine Gap and its neighbourhood has been declared a prohibited area under the Defence Special Undertakings Act 1952, thus depriving the traditional Aboriginal owners and custodians of this land of their rights pertaining to their ownership, use and enjoyment of this land, and preventing them from carrying out their customary obligations to maintain and conserve this land and preserve the welfare of the traditional owners and custodians, their families and all people who enter this land.
19: And whereas
20: The declaration of Tonga and its neighbourhood as a prohibited area has deprived us, the Australian people, of our legal rights to use and enjoy this land, and has infringed our civil liberties by imposing harsh and oppressive restrictions on our freedom of movement, action and speech of this land.
13: And whereas the presence of this facility has exposed the residents of the town of Alice Springs and its environs to the imminent threat of nuclear attack, as acknowledged by the Australian, United States and Soviet Union governments, and that such an attack would result in the immediate death of hundreds and the lingering death of thousands of Alice Springs residents.
21: And whereas the involvement of the Pine Gap facility in spying on internal Australian electromagnetic communications, the refusal of the United States government to divulge the actual role and extent of Pine Gap's operations, and the complicity of the Australian government in maintaining the extreme secrecy of the facility have resulted in the deception of the Australian people.
22: And whereas the use of the Pine Gap facility to spy on Australia, nations in the Pacific region and other countries, and to prepare for nuclear war between the foreign powers to be conducted on Australian soil, constitutes a serious breach of the sovereignty and independence of this nation and of neighbouring states.
23: Good on you, Dennis.
24: And whereas the facility at Pine Gap is used to support the destabilising and war-fighting foreign policies of the government of the United States of America, which have directly caused the further escalation of the nuclear arms race, the growth of hostility between the superpowers, and the increased probability of the outbreak of nuclear war.
25: And that, whereas, for the above and other reasons, the presence of the facility at Pine Gap threatens the liberty, peace, and survival of the Aboriginal owners and custodians of this land, the residents of Alice Springs, the people of Australia, and world humanity. We, the people of Australia, hereby serve this notice of eviction on the governments of the United States of America and the Commonwealth of Australia, in consequence of which the government of the United States of America will be required to quit this place forthwith.
26: So the paper planes are actually an eviction notice, 500 of them. So I'd like to invite anybody who'd like to join us to come here, and at the blowing of the whistle, we shall invade the airspace.
13: And one person is climbing over the fence. And she's climbing up the towers to the camera. Tape over the security camera.

0: And several more people have gone over the fence. One, two, three, four, five people running, running, and the cups of cotton. Yes. About a dozen people have gone over the fence and have all been arrested. Damien is climbing the security camera stand. And someone else is climbing it as well. It appears that two people have glued themselves to the top of the tower holding the security camera. Nearly 100 people were arrested that day, mostly for trespass.
1: You've been hearing the sounds of resistance in the 1980s as activists converged on Bantwa Alice Springs to protest the construction of Pine Gap Military Base. I want to close the show in typical Earth Matters style by encouraging you to take action. We've glimpsed the long, rich history of resistance to militarism on Arunda land, and you have an opportunity to play your part. From the 18th to the 20th of July, activists and sovereign custodians will gather in Bantwa Alice Springs for 3 days of workshops, panels and actions weaving together threads of anti-militarism and decolonial movements. The website for the event, which I will link on our social media and website, says, "Pine Gap is built on stolen sacred land. The facility's involvement in war crimes, surveillance and genocide makes us accomplices in the crimes of the US. We must cut ties with the US. Exit AUKUS and return the sacred land to its custodians." Guests announced so far include three past guests of mine, Auntie Sue Coleman-Hasseldine, Laniuk and Tarokara O'Connell-Rapira. Get along if you're able, or head to the website to donate to support travel funds for these incredible advocates. That's all for now. Tune in next week for another 30th birthday special. Earth Matters would like to thank the Community Broadcasting Foundation for their financial support and the Community Radio Network for getting the program out to you. Earth Matters is produced in the studios of 3CR, NAM, Melbourne.
2: 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I present the Audio Files program on a Monday night on City Park Radio. 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
8: Hello again. Thank you for joining us. This is Space Nuts, where we talk astronomy and space science. My name is Andrew Dunkley. Great to have your company. And what we're going to talk about today, all sorts of things. A Blue Origin blowout. You've probably seen the footage. Wow. Primordial black holes, gravitational microlensing, and is dark matter a furphy? We'll deal with all of that today on Space Nuts. And he's back, and he's looking well. It's Professor Fred Watson, astronomer at large. Hello, Fred.
9: Hello, Andrew. You're looking well, too. It's nice to see you.
8: Our first topic, Fred, is very explosive. This is the Blue Origin not launch that happened the other day. In fact, I don't even think it got an inch off the ground before it went up in a beautiful nuclear plume.
9: It was very like a nuclear plume. And no, it wasn't actually meant to get off the ground. This was a hot fire test.
8: So it fired all right.
9: Yeah, it did. Basically testing out the engines for a launch that was forthcoming that was going to take a whole lot of telecommunication satellites up into orbit. They were fortunately not on the rocket. I think they were... the Amazon LEO satellites, which is what used to be called Kuiper, and is perhaps the principal competitor potentially to Starlink. Anyway, the satellites were not on the booster, and it basically was to test fire its seven engines. This is the New Glenn booster, which is Blue Origin's heavy lift booster. It's not as heavy lift as the SpaceX super heavy booster that takes the Starship up.
8: It's not lifting anything now, is it?
9: It's not, no. And it's got sort of serious ramifications, because not only did they blow up the rocket, they also blew up the launch pad. Effectively, there's a lot of damage to the launch pad, which is, if I remember rightly, it is at Cape Canaveral.
8: Yeah, I think so.
9: And that explosion has caused damage that people are now talking about several months, if not a year or so, to repair. And that's bad, because that's the only facility in the world that can launch the New Glenn booster.
8: Ooh.
9: And the New Glenn booster is needed for the Artemis program. In particular, later this year, there was supposed to be a test launch of their Blue Moon lander. This is Blue Origin's lunar lander, which is the competition, if I can put it that way, with the SpaceX Starship. So NASA contracted both SpaceX and Blue Origin to develop a lander, a lunar lander for the moon. SpaceX has theirs based on the Starship, 50 metres tall. It's colossal. To land that on a rough surface on the moon, I'm not sure I'd be that keen on that, but never mind. The Blue Origin version, the Blue Moon, as it's called, that is only 8 stories high, so it's shorter. But these two are both in the running to land the first astronauts on the lunar surface in 2028.
8: Yeah.
9: So there was going to be a test of the New Glenn heavy lifter lifting up a Blue Moon landing vehicle, a prototype landing vehicle, into orbit, and actually to touch it down on the moon. And that was supposed to happen this year. That's clearly off the agenda now.
8: Yeah.
9: And so it's not going to happen. Actually, it's a little bit sad, because I've just read today that lunar lander, which of course wasn't on board the rocket when it exploded, has just passed with flying colours its environmental test. There's an environmental test that everything goes through. It's in a huge vacuum chamber, which is a NASA facility, and you can change the temperature to match those huge extremes of temperature that you would get on the moon. So their prototype lunar lander, the Blue Moon Mark 1, which is called Endurance, which is a great name, because that's not what's happened to the booster, but Endurance has passed with flying colours. Sadly, at the moment, there's nothing to take it into space, so we'll have to see how that evolves.
8: Yeah, hopefully they can get down to the bottom of it, but it does throw a spanner into the works. Maybe it was a spanner thrown into the works that caused the explosion. who knows?
9: Yeah, the one good news story, a part of the story, is nobody was injured. Because when you, as you said, it looked like a nuclear explosion.
8: It
9: was incredible, and there was huge potential for injury there, but everybody was accounted for.
8: I actually read today that some people who watched the explosion, this sort of demonstrates how big and powerful it was, took 37 seconds to feel the shockwave.
9: Really? So they must have been a long way away.
8: Yeah, they could see it quite clearly. It was such a big explosion. But the shockwave took 37 seconds to reach there.
9: That's
8: amazing. Yeah. All right. It does sort of throw into question the future of Blue Origin partnering with NASA for Artemis 3, but never write these people off, I've discovered.
9: No, we're not doing that. They will rise phoenix-like from the ashes, but the question is how soon and what it will do to NASA's schedule.
8: Exactly.
9: With Artemis, yeah.
8: More to come on that, and you can read about it at the Conversation website. This is Space Nuts, Andrew Dunkley with Professor Fred Watson.
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8: Now, our next story, Fred, has a lot of moving parts as well. Nothing explosive, but we're talking, what, primordial black holes and gravitational microlensing? Is that what
9: yes,
8: it's about?
9: Yes, it's certainly the gravitational microlensing. What it means for primordial black holes, we remains to be seen, but it's a good opportunity to talk about it and talk about the latest research on this. So what's the story? Mm. On the night of the 18th of December 2019, there was a microlensing event observed with a star in the Large Magellanic Cloud, the nearest of our sort of large-ish galactic neighbours, the satellite galaxy of our Milky Way, 165,000 light years away as the crow flies, as far as I remember. So what's a microlensing event? Well, something passes in front of a star. You can't actually see the something because it's too faint. You can see the light of the star. And you might think there's something passing in front of a star, it would dim the light of the star. But actually, if the geometry is right, in other words, if the something that passes between you and the star is far enough away from the star, you get the opposite effect. The distortion of the space around the invisible object actually acts as a magnifying glass.
8: Oh.
9: And so you get a brightening of the light of the distant star. And this is a phenomenon known as gravitational microlensing. It's well established, well observed. There's a team in New Zealand which is very, very adept at these microlensing observations. What we see when that happens is a rise in the brightness of the star and then a fall in the brightness of the background star, which we call a light curve. It's the way the light changes over time. You can plot it out as a graph. And it's got a very characteristic shape. It's a bit like a rather elongated volcano. It's got a steady rise to a peak and then a rapid fall that falls away, very like the flanks of a volcano. So that's the sort of shape. So this was the event that was observed on the 18th of December. Can't remember which telescope it was used, but we have a group of Australians who are directly involved with this. So the question is, what was the object that passed in front of the star?
8: I'm going to guess. Maybe a primordial black hole.
9: Well, that's the perhaps the most provocative explanation. They've given it a name, this thing. They've called it Phoebe, which is, I think, a lovely name, actually.
8: Yes.
9: The issue is, it is kind of too small to be anything normal, if I can put it that way.
8: Right.
9: So what are the possibilities? One is what we sometimes call a rogue planet or an orphan planet, better known perhaps as a free-floating planet. In other words, a planetary-sized object, maybe something that's been ejected from its solar system or something that never gained enough mass to become a star. And it's just sort of wandering through the galaxy. We know there are many of these things. So that could be one of the explanations for it. But the issue is this thing has basically got a very, very small mass. It's only about three times the mass of the moon. And that's kind of small for a planet. So it suggests it's an object that is, you know, not a dwarf planet or, a rogue planet or an orphan planet. And it points towards this much more exotic notion of a primordial black hole, which you've kind of, you know, you've already flagged. And that's where it gets really exciting. So primordial black holes, we've talked about them before. They were predicted by Stephen Hawking. They were predicted by him to have been a byproduct of the Big Bang. In other words, these are things that don't form from collapsing stars like the stellar mass black holes that we see, but from Well, basically, fluctuations in the density in the first few milliseconds after the Big Bang, the density of that hot medium. In other words, you know, if you could get these little spots that collapse instantaneously to become a black hole, what you'll produce in the Big Bang is not just time and space, but you litter it with these primordial black holes. And I think it's from Hawking's work that we assume that they can be any size you like. They can be, you know, perhaps supermassive black holes, which we know are at the centres of galaxies, or smaller than stellar mass black holes. And so by a stellar mass black hole, we mean one that has a mass of about, not too different from a star, in fact, typically about five times the mass of the Sun. And they are thought to have been caused by a star exploding at the end of its life. The core collapses. Nothing will stop the collapse and it goes into becoming a black hole. But for a star to behave like that, it's got to be massive. It's got to be at least, well, 5 to 10 times the mass of the Sun. So that does not account for things that are 3 times the mass of the Moon. But if you can have, primordial black holes of any mass, then that makes Phoebe a very distinct candidate for a primordial black hole. I might mention that the researchers who've done this work are at Swinburne University in Melbourne, a university very active in its studies of actually most phenomena to do with our galaxy. They've got some extremely talented scientists there, some of whom I know quite well. Mm-hmm. It's definitely a microlensing event. Something has caused this phenomenon. The question is, what is it? So let me segue, if I may, to one of the talks at the conference that I was at in Germany, given by people who are, well, in this case, it was a black hole specialist. And he was saying that the evidence for primordial black holes is growing. And this is just one more example of it, the example of Phoebe here. But he also said he thought this was the next big thing in black hole science to actually determine the reality of primordial black holes, whether they are there or whether they're just a wild prediction of Professor Hawking. He made the comment that it was his belief that the next Nobel Prize in astronomy or physics, as is the way it goes, would be the discovery of a primordial black hole. In other words, finding absolutely rock-solid evidence that primordial black holes exist. Now, Phoebe is not that rock-solid evidence because we've got multiple
4: theories.
9: Multiple theories. It could even be, a lost satellite of a planet that's been chucked out of its solar system. Mm. So it could be an object like the Moon or Mercury or something like that. But that seems unlikely. And in fact, the primordial mass black hole idea, I think, is much more interesting. It's one that I'm sure will be looked at in detail. The problem with these gravitational microlensing events, Andrew, is you only get one shot at it. You never see the object again. So Phoebe's basically never going to be seen again. All we've seen is the effect of it passing in front of a star.
4: Yeah.
9: So what we've got to look for is other similar phenomena or something that is an unequivocally a black hole but has a mass less than the Sun. And we did talk about a candidate object before we both went on our various sojourns. We did talk about an object like that. I'd need to look it up to find out what it was. But if we can nail one of these things and say that is definitely what it is. In fact, the object we talked about was the result of, a collision that was measured with gravitational waves. So all this is perhaps pointing to the idea of primordial mass black holes. Somebody will nail it before too long and they'll probably get the Nobel Prize.
8: Well, I suppose we shouldn't be surprised, because in the past we've had theories about things existing and voila, suddenly we find an exoplanet, and now we've found thousands and thousands of them. So it stands to reason that this is just another progression in that regard, where the evidence is stacking up. We haven't confirmed one yet, but it sounds like it's going to happen.
9: Yeah, I think that's right. I think we're on the track of a whole new regime of physics. And of course, primordial black holes are one potential candidate for dark matter, which was ruled out in the 1990s, maybe prematurely. It was ruled out because we didn't see a whole lot of these microlensing events, which you'd expect to see if there was a lot of primordial mass black holes. Maybe it's just that we weren't looking hard enough that we missed them.
8: Maybe.
9: Yeah.
8: I never look hard enough for anything.
9: No. Well, that's because you're a male. Yeah, you're a bloke. And we don't. We look at something and we just don't see it.
8: No. No. Which is, you know, not real good for human history, because weren't we the hunters? Like, we were supposed to be able to see stuff.
9: Yeah, quite so.
8: It's a really fascinating story, and I venture to say there'll be more on this in the not-too-distant future, but you can read about it, a great article about it on the universetoday.com website. 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
8: A final story, Fred, intrigues me for one very good reason. It's one of the pet topics of our audience. We get a lot of questions about dark energy, but this story ponders the question, did we actually invent dark energy for nothing? Why are they suggesting that?
9: It's all mathematics. And I'd like just to refer our listeners and viewers at the outset to a very nice article on this from our much admired Universe Today website. That's kind of an old friend of Space Nuts. Mm. An article written by Mark Thompson, which really very eloquently puts this story into perspective, and I'm going to quote Mark. I hope he won't mind me doing that, because he introduces this article by saying, "Stand a pencil on its end, and mathematically speaking, it's perfectly balanced. Every force is accounted for, and the equations are satisfied. And yet, you already know what happens next: the slightest disturbance, and it topples. A solution that exists on paper, but can never survive contact with reality." In other words, something that's stable, but only stable briefly. I think I'm paraphrasing what he's getting at with that.
8: Yeah.
9: But just to read a little bit further from Mark's article, that's the image Blake Temple, a mathematician at the University of California, Davis, uses to describe our best model of the universe. And it's a deeply uncomfortable one. And so I think the way this story evolves is that, yes, we've for 30 years, almost 30 years, it's 1998, when the accelerated expansion of the universe was discovered by my colleague Brian Schmidt and his actually competitors over the Pacific, Saul Perlmutter and his team. They jointly won the Nobel Prize in 2011 for that discovery, that the expansion of the universe is accelerating. And so the issue was to try and explain that, and that's why dark energy was introduced as a concept, an invisible outward pressure that is part of space, just pushes space and everything in it apart. And so that's where we get our idea of dark energy from. But this mathematician, Blake Temple, has said, okay, maybe we're taking too simplistic a view of all this. I think it's a group of mathematicians led by Dr. Temple. They've got a paper in the Proceedings of the Royal Society. You don't get papers in there if they're rubbish. So
6: no.
9: There's something to think about there. And they've actually mathematically demonstrated that our model of the expansion of the universe with dark energy in it is unstable. It's something that can't survive. And that's almost means that you can rule it out in the world of physics. If you've got a solution that's unstable, then it shouldn't happen. And so Dr. Temple and his associates are proposing is that we've got it wrong, and that the model of the universe that we have, which assumes that matter is basically spread throughout the universe, you know, that the universe is isotropic, it's the same in all directions, is suggesting that that is also unstable, and that really we have to take into account the fact that the universe isn't the same everywhere. I can't really go in deeply to the mathematics because I've actually looked at the original paper, and so I haven't followed the mathematical steps in the process. And between you and me, Andrew, I probably couldn't anyway, even if I looked at the paper. I do remember what some of the equations that govern this sort of thing look like, and I do remember the emotional response that my psyche gets to them. But basically, what they're saying is that that accelerated expansion is actually part of what Einstein suggested in the first place, without the need to invoke dark energy.
6: Mm.
9: And I'm simplifying, I guess, what Mark, the author of this article, has written. But the bottom line is that our view of the universe on its largest scale is probably naive. It's probably we've perhaps oversimplified it, and as a result of that, we've come out with the wrong answer. I might just
6: that's a really big call, though, isn't it?
9: It's a huge call, absolutely huge call. I let me just wind up with the last paragraph that
6: I was just looking at that myself,
9: because that's that Mark Thompson's written. I think it really sums it up. Dark energy has never felt entirely comfortable to many scientists. Einstein himself introduced something very like it, which he called his cosmological constant, and then subsequently called it his biggest blunder.
6: Mm.
9: It was quietly resurrected in the 1990s when the data demanded it. That's when the accelerated expansion was discovered. Now the mathematics might be telling us it was never needed in the first place. The universe, it turns out, may be stranger and simpler than we thought, only both at the same time. It's a great article.
6: Yeah.
9: I encourage all our listeners to have a look at it.
6: Yes, it's at the universetoday.com website, or you can read the paper at the Proceedings of the Royal Society. But I dare say we haven't heard the last of this. What if we have got it wrong? What if dark energy is a furphy? That's the big question. But they seem to be erring towards the probability that it is in fact a furphy.
9: That's right. I suspect that this theory, if you eliminate the need for dark energy, you might well eliminate the need for dark matter as well. or it might turn out to be primordial black holes. Look, we've covered two potential solutions to the dark matter problem in this episode. Nobody can accuse us of not addressing the big questions, Andrew.
6: Absolutely. We just don't give them the big answers.
9: We don't give them the answers. No, that's right.
6: Leave that to somebody else.
9: It's because we don't know.
6: No, we don't. But yeah. No, fascinating, fascinating story. A couple of fascinating stories. That brings us to the end. Fred, thank you very much.
9: It's a pleasure, Andrew. Always good to have a chat and bring to the forefront exactly what's happening in the deep depths of the universe.
8: Indeed, and good to have you back too.
9: Thank you.
8: Professor Fred Watson, astronomer at large. 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Wherever you listen to us, reviews are really useful, unless they're bad. But then again, there are some people who like bad because they want to see what all the fuss is about. But don't do it unless you want to. I'm not going to tell you what to do. But anyway, that's it. And thanks to Hugh in the studio, who couldn't be with us today because he's a furphy. And from me, Andrew Dunkley, thanks for your company on this edition. We'll catch you on the next episode of Space Nuts. Bye-bye.
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11: Hello, I'm Shannon Kirkwood. More migratory seabirds have tested positive for the deadly H5 bird flu. The additional two confirmed cases are in South Australia and Western Australia. SA Premier Peter Malinauskas says the ill bird was initially identified and being cared for from June the 14th. He says there's no reason for concern or alarm.
12: This is a migratory bird. This is not a contamination or infection that has come from Western Australia to South Australia. Rather, it is a migratory bird that has come from the Antarctica or sub-Antarctic region and then come into South Australia. That happens from time to time with these giant petrel species.
11: People who come across sick or dead birds are being urged to avoid, record and report. The Emergency Animal Disease Hotline can be reached on 1800 675 888. Papua New Guinea has eased its suspension of all poultry products imported from Australia. Earlier today, PNG's National Agriculture and Quarantine Inspection Authority advised of the suspension of all poultry meat and egg products imported from Australia. But Agriculture Minister Julie Collins says her department has had positive engagement with the PNG government.
13: My department has just received advice from the PNG that the suspension of poultry meat and poultry products has been lifted with some exceptions, and we'll continue to work with them on this. We appreciate PNG's willingness to work cooperatively and to remove some of these restrictions.
11: Headline inflation has eased in the month of May, coming in at 4% for the 12 months until May, down from 4.2% in April. The Australian Bureau of Statistics Consumer Price Index data for May also reveals the trimmed mean inflation rate is on the rise. Australians are paying more for meals out and takeaway, according to the data, but the government says its cut to the fuel excise has seen Australians pay less at the bowser. There was an 11.9% fall in fuel prices in May. An advocacy group is calling for the ban on nuclear power to be lifted as part of a new campaign to address disinformation around the issue. Nuclear for Australia is behind the campaign. They say the focus should be on nuclear's renewable aspect and ability to make energy cheaper. The group's founder, Will Shackle, told National Radio News the discussion around nuclear shouldn't be politicised.
14: The last election, many people were quick to write off nuclear power, but I think what people are noticing is especially these investments we're seeing overseas with next generation nuclear technologies, all of the tech companies, whether it's Meta, Google, Amazon Web Services, Microsoft. At the end of the day, what we must do is lift the bans on nuclear power.
11: Showers are forecast for the East Coast tomorrow, while the West can expect a late cold front. The Bureau of Meteorology's Christy Johnson has tomorrow's forecast.
15: A few showers in the east, though, particularly along the East Coast. Along the New South Wales coast, we've got this coastal trough bringing a bit of an increase in showers there. Over inland parts of South Australia, a few showers and possibly even some rumbles of thunder. That's associated with an upper-level trough moving through the region. And finally, over in Western Australia, this approaching cold front is going to bring some showers and some windy conditions to the southwest coast.
11: To spot now at the FIFA World Cup, Colombia has defeated DR Congo 1-0 to extend its lead over Portugal in Group K. Earlier today, Croatia defeated Panama 1-0. England and Ghana played out a nil-all draw, and Portugal beat Uzbekistan 5-0. And a handful of Australians will be in action tonight in the Wimbledon qualifiers. Emerson Jones and Storm Hunter will continue their campaign for a place in the main draw. When they play in the second round of the qualifiers tonight, they join fellow Australians Dane Sweeney, Tristan Skulcate, Chris O'Connell and Bernard Tomic in the second round.
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16: It's now time for the weather in Launceston. Today in Launceston, partly cloudy day, wasn't too bad, wasn't too cold, wasn't too warm. I think it was one of those good winter days. Tomorrow, that weather is going to be pretty good as well, with a low of 2, max of 13, partly cloudy, a chance of morning fog, and a slight chance of showers throughout the day, and a patches of morning frost throughout Launceston. In Burnie today as well, mostly clear. Tomorrow, it's going to be a low of 3, max of 12, partly cloudy, slight chance of showers throughout the day, only 1 millimetre of rain, nothing too much. Devonport as well, partly cloudy today, tomorrow low 4, max of 12, cloudy, slight chance of showers throughout the day, 1 millimetre as well, nothing too bad up north. Down south now, cloudy throughout the day in Hobart, tomorrow low 3, max of 12, nice sunny day for you. Time for the city temperatures around us, why not, let's go with that. It's currently 16.3 in Sydney, Melbourne 14.9, Brisbane 19.7, Perth 20.9, Adelaide 13.7, Canberra 13.6, and Darwin still pretty warm with 31.9. Time for the latest weather observations around the central north. Cressy is currently 6.9, Launceston still pretty warm with 10.3, and Launceston Airport freezing with 6.5, and Lowhead just a bit lower than Launceston, 10.2. 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Going to start off with some music from 1997. It's the Pixies. Where is my mind?
17: Stop.

0: the Pixies, their 1997 classic, Where Is My Mind? It's 9 minutes past five here on Drive Time with your favourite host, Hector. Gonna play a quick sponsor, and then we're gonna play some more music with you. Back with, you know, some more music.
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0: Going to play some Black Eyed Peas now with their 2005 song from the album Monkey Business, Don't Lie.

Black Eyed Peas. Their song, Don't Lie, released 21 years ago, fun fact. 2005, if I do my math correct. Yep, that's correct. We're going to play some more music for you with Tame Impala with his 2025 song, Loser. Language warning.

Tame Impala with his 2025 song, Loser. 17 minutes past 5 here at Sea Park Radio. Hope you're enjoying all the music so far with your favourite host Hector on the Wednesday drive time. Gonna play some more music now from Psycho. Don't get the name confused. It's, you know, Psycho. It's kind of a bad name, but it's a good name because they have good music. With their two songs I'm gonna play, Stranger, What's Your Name, and Fell Again. Here it is.

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1: Welcome back. Just before, you heard the song from Psycho, Stranger, What's Your Name? And Fell Again from their new 2026 album, Stranger, What's Your Name? It's title of the first song. Anyway, we're 23 minutes into our show. Still stuck with me for another hour and 27. Don't worry, I'm not counting. I like doing this. Up next, we're going to change up the music now with some Nirvana from their 1991 classic album, Nevermind, their song, Lithium.

Nirvana with their 1991 classic song Lithium. It's 27 minutes past 5 here at City Park Radio. Go play a quick sponsor and then I'll be right back with you.

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0: Japanese Breakfast, the 2021 song, Be Sweet. It's actually 29 minutes till 6 here at Sea Park Radio. 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

0: MIA, their song, Bamboo Banger. 23 minutes till 6 here at Sea Park Radio. 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
0: Going to play some more good music for you now with The Neighbourhood, with their song Private, followed by Gautier, with their song Somebody I Used to Know.

got here. Their song, Somebody That I Used To Know. Before that was The Neighbourhood with their song, Private. 15 minutes, still 6 here at City Park Radio. Hope you're enjoying all the music so far. Gonna play some more music now with Pop Club with their song, Your Life.

0: Pulp Club, their song Your Life, released back in 2022. Well, 10 more minutes till 6 o'clock, and then it's news time. But still, tons of more music with me right here, right now. 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Gonna play a quick sponsor, and then we'll hop into our two next songs.
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have a conversation. What's the deal with these crooked contracts? You're just like my dad, leave a trail of destruction. If there was a God, I'd ask a lot of questions. And people always tell me that I ask too many questions. If there was a God, he'd probably be in finance, and he'd take his coffee

Queenie with her new single. Well, not that new. She's got a new one out, actually. It's called Vivid. This song is called Pearl Necklace. And she's teasing a brand new album that's releasing later in August. How exciting. Just before that was 21st Century with their song Remember the Rain. Well, let's see, our first hour done of Drive Time with your favourite host, Hector, of course. Don't worry, another hour of me after the news at 6 p.m. And one of the best segments in all of world history, it is going to be Tony's Selection at 6:30. All right, thanks for listening. I'll see you next hour. Enjoy this last song. It's Sales with their song, Pope is a Rockstar. See you next hour. Bye-bye.

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2: Hello, I'm Shannon Kirkwood. Members of the public have been thanked for contributing to the reporting of ill birds. Australia's recorded new confirmed H5 bird flu cases today. South Australia has reported its first case of the deadly virus. So far, all are migratory seabirds. Agriculture Minister Julie Collins has reiterated there's been adequate training of many volunteers ahead of the arrival of the virus.
3: We have been working with states and territories who have also provided some funding in terms of training. A lot of the wildlife organisations and carers, including vets as well, and certainly what we have heard in terms of the Western Australian case was that they had had the training, which is how they identified those birds and how they then isolated them and treated them appropriately.
2: The Emergency Animal Disease Hotline can be reached on 1800 675 888. Meantime, Papua New Guinea has partially lifted its suspension of all poultry products imported from Australia. The Treasurer says he is aware of calls by local government for a critical increase in federal funding. Representatives of councils from around Australia are in Canberra this week. In a letter to federal parliament, the members have called for an immediate funding increase of $3.5 billion and for financial assistance grants to be restored to 1% of federal taxation revenue annually. Jim Chalmers has indicated he's not supportive of the proposal to tie council funding to tax collection, but he says the government is discussing funding in good faith.
4: It's not unusual for local governments or for other important parts of our community to be seeking additional Commonwealth funding. We are big and enthusiastic backers of local governments.
2: A Tasmanian environment group is helping swimmers identify potential sewage-affected waterways. Environment Tasmania says the decision by TasWater to release under-treated sewage among billions of litres of wastewater into the state's waterways has placed the health of Tasmanians at risk. It's launched an interactive map today which allows people to map the crab, view which waterways in the state have been exposed to sewage pollution. A new tool is helping decision makers understand what is working when it comes to suicide prevention and where change is needed. Laura Devoy has the details.
5: Until now, progress in suicide prevention was largely measured at the point of crisis through deaths, hospital admissions and service use. But the National Suicide Prevention Office says the new outcomes map moves beyond counting tragedies to understanding how to prevent them. It was a key recommendation of the National Suicide Prevention Strategy, which aims to address the drivers of distress. There are an estimated 55,000 suicide attempts in Australia each year and more than 3,000 deaths. If you need help, you can call Lifeline on 13 11 14.
2: Australian travellers headed to Europe are being reminded to keep up to date as a heatwave brings changes to popular attractions. Monuments in Paris are operating on reduced hours. Yesterday was France's hottest day since 1947. Elsewhere, Britain, Italy and Spain have all issued red alerts and health warnings. Rail passengers in England and Wales are being advised to only travel if absolutely necessary. To sport now, North Melbourne coach Alistair Clarkson says his players are aware of the consequences when it comes to criticism of the league and players have been asked to abide by the rules and regulations. Midfielder Jai Simpkin has been handed an official warning by the AFL after he called the league and match review officer laughable for a ban handed to teammate Paul Curtis. Meantime, 25 AFLW players have been named in Australia's squad for the inaugural women's clash against Ireland. The game will be played with a Sharon under Australian rules at North Sydney Oval on the 1st of August.
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6: It's now time for the weather. Today in Launceston, partly cloudy day, wasn't too bad. Tomorrow, it's going to be exactly the same. A low of 2, max of 13, partly cloudy throughout the day, a chance of morning fog, slight chance of showers, nothing much going to happen, and patches of morning frost. Up north in Burnie, again, mostly clear today. Tomorrow, exactly the same. A low of 3, max of 12, partly cloudy day, slight chance of rain, 0 to 1 millimetres of potential rain. That's nothing. Devonport, again, partly cloudy today. Tomorrow, low of 4, max of 12. Cloudy, slight chance of showers, only 0 to 1 millimetres of chance of rain. 0 to 1 millimetres? Yeah, that's rain, not chance. You know what I mean. Down south in Hobart today, nice and cloudy, wasn't too bad. Tomorrow, not too bad again, low of 3, max of 12, a nice sunny day. Time for the temperatures around cities of Australia. Sydney is currently 16.3, Melbourne 14.9, Brisbane 19.7, Perth 20.9, Adelaide 13.7, Canberra 13.6, and Darwin with 31.9. Time for the latest weather observations around the central north. Cressy, freezing cold right now with 5.5. Launceston, getting a bit cold now with 8.5. Launceston Airport with 5.5 as well. And Lowhead, still pretty warm with 10.3. Well, you're listening to Drive Time with your favourite host, Hector, of course. In 25 minutes' time, it's time for one of the best segments in all of world history. That's right, Tony Selection, Wednesday exclusive. But it's not that time yet. We're going to play a 2012 song. It's Stuck in the Sound. Let's go.

Stuck in the Sound, the 2012 song, Let's Go. It's 9 minutes past six here at Sea Park Radio. Hope you're enjoying all the music so far. Going to play some more music for you with Men at Work with Who Can It Be Now?

0: Men at Work with their 1981 song, Who Can It Be Now? 12 minutes past 6 here at Sea Park Radio. 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
0: Going to play the Cranberries now with their 1993 song, Dreams.

Cranberries, their 1993 song, Dreams. 17 minutes past 6 here at Sea Park Radio. Hope you're enjoying all the music so far. At 6:30, of course, is a Wednesday exclusive. Tony Selection coming up, of course. We're going to play some Blood Orange now with their song, Charcoal Baby.

Blood Orange, their song Charcoal Baby. It's 9 minutes till 6:30. That means one of the best segments in all of world history will be coming. That's right, Tony Selection at 6:30, but it's not that time yet. So I'm gonna play some more music for you, like this next one, MGMT with their song Little Dark Age.

from GMT with their 2018 song Little Dark Age. 4 minutes till 6:30 here at Sea Park Radio. Hope you're enjoying all the music so far. I'm gonna play one more song that's about the dark, and then we'll get into some Tony selection. Of course, a classic exclusive here on Wednesday Drive Time. Well, talking about a song in the dark, like I said before, It's Better in the Dark by TV Girl. Here it is.

0: night is a thief, some poets once wrote. It steals the colors of the day. It's kind of pretty if you like words. For my dog, the night's acting like a wolf. Because there are colors of night. The burning red ashes, the angry green of jealous, and the ugly, terrifying black fear.
1: 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Well, it's that time. It is around 6:30, well, 6:29 here at City Park Radio. It's Wednesday drive time. If you're an average listener, you know what time it is. It is time for one of the best segments in all of world history. That's right. It is Tony Selection. And if you're brand new here, let me explain what Tony Selection is to you. So once a week, the great Tony himself selects a song to play on my show at 6:30. Sometimes it's from the 70s, 80s, sometimes even from the 90s and the 60s. How cool is that? And this week, Tony has selected a 1972 song, Helen Reddy, with her song, I Am a Woman. Let's give it a listen.

Helen Reddy with her song I Am Woman, released in 1972. And that was Tony's selection for this week. Pretty good selection, Tony. Well done, well done. I know you're listening. Can't wait for next week's one at 6:30. It's a Wednesday exclusive, so if you like that, listen to me next Wednesday, 6:30, of course. Well, I'm going to play some Thundercat now with his new music. He released a new album this year called Distracted. Here's a couple of songs he released. It's Walking on the Moon and Posal. Here it is.

Thundercat with his two songs, Proposal and Walking on the Moon, from his 2026 album, Distracted. 20 minutes till 7 here at Sea Park Radio. I hope you're enjoying the music so far. I'm going to play some Lana Del Rey now with her latest song she used in the new James Bond game, First Light. Self-titled, First Light by Lana Del Rey. Let's give it a listen.

Lana Del Rey with her single First Light, used for the James Bond game that got recently released, I believe is at 2.5 million sales worldwide. That's a crazy amount to think, 2 million copies sold. Well, it's 17 minutes till 7 here at CPark Radio. I'm going to play some more music for you, like Childish Gambino with his 2016 song, Baby Boy. Here it is.

Childish Gambino with his 2016 song, Baby Boy. 10 minutes till 7 here at Sea Park Radio. That means my show's nearly over. How sad. Up next after me is the Nepalese program, followed by Australian Country, then finish off the Wednesday streak. Is definitely no relation. Hope you're enjoying all the music I've been playing for the past hour and 50 minutes. Gonna play some funky music now by Rupert Holmes. You know what? You love it. It's the Pina Colada song.

Rupert Holmes with his one of his best songs, Escape. Well, we've got 5 minutes till 7 here at City Park Radio. Hope you enjoyed all the music. Gonna play our final song of the evening. It's Metric, Help, I'm Alive. Thank you for listening. Catch me next Wednesday. 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

And now for a quick look at the weather for Launceston and the surrounding district. We're looking at a minimum tonight of 2 degrees for Launceston and a maximum tomorrow of 13 degrees for Lonnie for Thursday the 25th of June. We're looking at a partly cloudy day, the chance of morning fog, slight chance of a shower and patches of morning frost with light winds. There's no fire danger rating for tomorrow and sun protection is not recommended. It's only one, which is low, so not considered necessary. All right, the temperatures for the listening area at the moment, we have Cressy sitting on 3.9 degrees, the Launceston Airport 4.2 degrees, Lowhead 8.7 degrees, and here in Launceston City, we're sitting on 6.2 degrees. It's a very good evening to you all. I'm Gary Pengelly in the chair for tonight's Australian Country. And I hope you can stay with me. I'm looking forward to playing the music for you for the next 2 hours. And if you can stay with me, that would be really nice. If you've got a better offer, well, go for it by all means. But in any case, we're going to kick the show off with our theme as usual. But before I do, I'd just like to thank Yedav for the Nepali program for tonight. And thank you very much, mate. We will see you in a fortnight. Good night, mate. All the best. Okie dokie. Let's get this show on the road.

I can't believe it's Wednesday already. The week's surely flying by. Anyway, that's what we're here for, to play music for you and keep you entertained for the next 2 hours. And I'm going to kick the program off with an old favourite of mine. This is Reg Lindsay, and I recall that we've had this started out as an LP record back in probably when I was 14 or 15 years of age. So it's been in my family for quite some time. And it's the first track off the Encore album of Reg Lindsay's, and it's called Oklahoma Hills. The time is 2.5 minutes past 8 o'clock.

down yonder in the Indian Nation, ride my pony on the reservation in the Oklahoma hills where I was born. Way down yonder in the Indian Nation, cowboy's life is my occupation in the Oklahoma hills where I was born. As I sit here today, many miles I am away from the place I

0: Cowboy's life is my occupation in the Oklahoma hills where I was born.
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Yeah, Becky Cole, Resting in Pieces. And before Becky, we kicked off program off with Reg Lindsay and Oklahoma Hills from an album called The Encores album. So needless to say, there's lots of covers on there, all great tracks. Okay, we've got 9 minutes past 8 o'clock here at City Park Radio. We're going to swing over now to none other than Johnny Chester and Highway 31.

Yeah, Dawn Cooper there performing for us a Dudley Higgs song that's simply titled Mother. And before Dawn, we had Johnny Chester and Highway 31. We've got a fair sprinkling of material tonight, and in a minute or two, I'm going to play a newbie from the French Family Band, and my recollection is they might have performed this song on their first occasion at the Grand Ole Opry, but I'll play that one in a minute. But in this Friday's Hot Seat program, we remember one of Tasmania's prominent theatre personalities. Greg Leong died in March, aged 79. After a long life of mentoring performers and artists across Tasmania and the world, he was an artistic director, performer, curator and administrator, and as general manager of Theatre North, he brought many memorable performances to our city. We pay tribute to Greg Leong by replaying his interview with Sheila Hoban from 2018 in the Hot Seat this Friday after the 4 o'clock news here on City Park Radio. Alrighty, so as promised, this is the French Family with the band. Is a bit of a story behind the song titled 1945, but pretty much the song explains what the song's all about. So if you listen to the lyrics, this is the French Family Band at 16 and a half minutes past 8.

Yeah, brand new release there from Cam Corduroy, featuring Charlotte, looks like in the lead, most of the lead vocals there. The track is Too Little, Too Late. And before Cam and Charlotte, we had the French Family Band with their track 1945. And they deserve all that comes their way, those guys. They've made the sacrifices of heading over to the where it all happens, and they're doing so, so well. We ought to be really, really proud of the French Family Band. Alrighty, we got a. This is the third new release on the trot. This is Justin Standley and his new track, Jensen's Swamp, at 24 minutes past 8 o'clock. You're with Gary Pengelly presenting Australian Country for you tonight.

28 and a half minutes to 9 o'clock here at City Park Radio. You've just been listening to Piper Rodriguez from New South Wales from 2022 with the track Do or Die. Before Piper, we had Justin Stanley with his new release, Jensen's Swamp. Alrighty, just a message here from the City Park office. Please note that City Park Radio Museum is currently closed and will reopen on Monday the 13th of July. Also, the office hours during this period will be 9 a.m. until 1 p.m. and will return to normal office hours on Monday, also on Monday the 13th of July. So back to normal on Monday the 13th of July, but just give you the heads up that if you're in town and wanting to call into the office, the office hours now are 9 a.m. until 1 p.m. Yeah, until the 13th, and the Radio Museum is closed until also Monday the 13th. All right, I've played a little bit of this gentleman since I've come by his music. This is a fellow that's no longer with us, but I really do like this gent's voice. He turned out he was a mate of Mad Jack's, and yeah, he recommended that I listen to this chap, and I certainly do like his voice. This is Keith Blinman, the late Keith Blinman, with a track called Early Hours.

Yeah, Lou Coonigan and Jason Owen teaming up there to present for us Let Your Love Flow. And before Lee and Jason, we had the late Mr. Keith Blindman. And the track was Early Hours. All right, we're just coming up to 20 minutes to 9 o'clock here at City Park Radio. 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Now, where are we going to go to now, Gazza? Okay. Why not? against my better judgment, I'm going to play, I hope you're not sick of this song, I just love it to death. This is the two kids, 10 and 12 years of age, I've played at Hoops, the Curry Mob, and the track is called In the Melody.

0: They're simply called the Curry Mob, and the track is titled In The Melody. That's a fairly new release from those guys, and I certainly hope they've got more music coming our way. All right, we're just coming up to, well, yeah, it's near enough to 30 seconds off quarter to nine, so I'll read out the programs that follow the Australian country tonight, beginning with this one.
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0: And I'm sure the boys will be looking at me through the window there in Studio A within the next, I don't know, 40 minutes, half hour-ish or so. They usually rock in to present the Definitely No Relation program. That's Ben and Patch will be in at 10 o'clock. The boys will run you through until midnight when the community radio overnight program will switch in, and that will run through until 5 a.m. in the morning when 5 a.m. The Good Morning Country crew will be in to present 1 hour of great country music from 5 until 6 a.m. At 6, Mr. Paul Dubois will be in to present the breakfast program tomorrow, Thursday, 25th of June. Paul will be on air for 3.5 hours of great music and lots of information for you. In the morning, I'll certainly be listening, Paul, and at 9:30, Muriel Rowlands will be here to panel the examiner readings for a half an hour up until 10 o'clock. Thereafter, she will be presenting the Mornings With program for you from 10 o'clock until midday when Chris Sayer will be in to present the Long Lunch program tomorrow. So that just gives you an idea of what's coming up here at your local City Park Radio into the wee hours of the morning and into Thursday up until lunchtime tomorrow. Alrighty, can't get enough of that Curry Mob. Alright, we're going to go back now to 2021. This is Becky Nethery and Feels Like Home. And we've got just coming up to 13 minutes to 9 o'clock.

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1: Well, I said, friend, don't take it, she's old.

there, and She's All I Got. That's a new release for the guys, or guys and girls. Husband and wife, I do believe. All right, Shelley Jones Band. And before those guys, we had Becky Nethery from 2021 with Feels Like Home. All right, feels like about four and a half minutes to nine to me. Okay, private little joke. I'm just in here amusing myself. All right, now we'll have more weather for you just after, slightly after 9 o'clock. This next track I'm going to play will just about get me there. So this is Luke O'Shea with Hey Jambala, the ghost of Mickey Brennan. And we've got exactly 4 minutes to 9 o'clock.

Yeah, Luke O'Shea there, and Hey Jimbala. In brackets, it's got the ghost of Mickey Brennan. So he tells you all about that in the story. All right, we've got 20 seconds to... 20 seconds to what? Oh, Gazza, come on, mate, you're getting tired. To 1 minute past nine. How's that grab you? All right, we'll have a look at the weather for Launceston now. And we are looking at a minimum tonight of 2 degrees for Lonnie and a maximum tomorrow of 13 degrees for Thursday, the 25th of June. A partly cloudy day, the chance of morning fog, slight chance of a shower, patches of morning frost with light winds. There is no fire danger rating and the sun protection not recommended. The temperatures as we sit here at the moment, we're looking at Cressy on 1.6 degrees, the Launceston Airport 3.4 degrees, Lowhead 8.6 degrees, and Launceston City we're sitting on 5.4 degrees. So that brings you up to date with the weather for this hour. Okay, we're going to go now to, I think we'll have a little bit of Frank Sargent to kick off the second hour of the program with I Still Love You. This is the late, great Frank Sargent at 2 minutes past nine.

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Yeah, 8:09 here at City Park Radio. That was Veronica Munro and Tonight, The Heartache's on Me. Before Vaughn, we had Frank Sargent, the late, great Frank Sargent. I still love you, and I fondly remember listening to Frank sing those at the cabarets and so on and so forth back in the day. Alrighty. Now, I've got a little instrumental here that's a new release, so I'll give it a run if you haven't heard it before. It's Phil, now I'm not sure how you pronounce his surname, it's Doublet, so Doublet, Doublet, pardon my ignorance, but anyway, it's Phil. The track goes for 3 minutes, 3.5 minutes, and it's called Wild Heart, new release from Phil Doublet.

reverse. And just when things could get no worse, his spur got caught in the horse's mane, and upside down he tried again. Red.

0: Yeah, I wonder if he's a mate of Bob the Railway Dog. All right, that was Drink Driving from Tom Curtin. And before Tom, we had the new release from Phil Doublet, we'll say. An instrumental there titled Wild Heart. All right, we've got 15 and a half minutes past 9 o'clock here at City Park Radio. You're with Gazza presenting Australian Country tonight. Now, for a couple of notices from our community diary. Westby RSL presents Sandra Pern in performance on Sunday the 28th of June. This will be Sandra's last show before the winter break. There will be raffles and other surprises throughout the day. Bar snacks and platters are available. This event is at Westbury RSL from 1 until 5 p.m. For bookings, please call 63931313. I'll read that number again for the Westbury RSL for bookings, 63931313. Not only but also, the Australian Italian Club presents a cabaret featuring Dean Cannon on Sunday the 4th of July. The doors open at 6 p.m. and platters are available, so it looks like it's an evening one. It's at the Australian Italian Club on Westbury Road, Prospect. Bookings are essential, and the phone number for the Australian Italian Club is 63447332. That's for Dean Cannon, Sunday 4th of July, from 6 p.m. Well, the doors open at 6 p.m. Not sure what time the show kicks off, but anyway, and platters are available. So there you go, a couple of notices from our community / country diary. Alrighty, 17 minutes past 9 o'clock here at the park, and I'm going to play this little lady. She's not a bad fiddler, and I do like this track. This is Louisiana Saturday Night. Marion Burns has a lot of fun with this track.
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23 minutes past 9 here at the park. That was Tanya Kernaghan and Boys in Boots. Before Tanya, we had Marion Burns with the fiddle, Louisiana Saturday Night. Yeah, a lot of fun, that one. Yeah, alrighty. Now we're going to go real old-timers. This is Buddy Williams. I thought I'd throw in a couple of the old-timers. I'll show that with all the due respect they deserve. This is Buddy Williams and Where the White-Faced Cattle Roam.

Yeah, Slim Dusty there, of course, and We've Done Us Proud. Before Slim, we had Buddy Williams, Where the White-Faced Cattle Roam. Classic Australian country. All right, we've got about 29 minutes to 10 o'clock here at City Park Radio, so time for me to remind you to please join John Wilson for the Country Muster program on Saturday, this coming Saturday, from 9 a.m. until midday. And for this program, Australian Country, next Wednesday night at 8 o'clock, will be yours truly, Gary. I'll be back in the chair again next Wednesday night to do it all again. For the early birds, don't forget Good Morning Country from 5 a.m. till 6 a.m. Monday to Friday, just prior to our breakfast program. Alrighty, we're in the final half hour of the program now, so moving right along. We're going to go now to Gina Jeffries, and the track I've chosen for tonight is My Shoes Keep Walking Back to You.

0: Yeah, Marie Hodgson there, and the Willie Nelson track. Funny how time slips away. Before Marie, we had Gina Jeffries with My Shoes Keep Walking Back to You. All right, we've got 21 and a half minutes to 10 o'clock here at the park. And just, 21 minutes of the program left. The boys are in the studio next door ready to fire up with the Definitely No Relation program, which is good to see. And I'll be on at 10 o'clock. All right, we're coming back to Tassie now, and this is a chap I don't play all that often. I don't know why, but played him last time I think I was on the program. But anyway, this is Tony Flannery from down the northwest coast, Where Country Is.
1: He sat by the door of the grand old Birdsville pub. His wagon gear was guarded by a faithful healer dog. He wore a shirt that would blind you and a rumpled ringer's hat. This old man was country

passing of the horseman to the depth of an eye. Seems to me he doubted that we'd turned a better page.

Jim Titley there, and simply Storms. Storms Never Last. All right, and before Jim, we had Tony Flannery from down the northwest coast with Where Country Is. All right, we've got 14 minutes to 10 o'clock here at City Park Radio. We've got another Tasmanian here to play for you. This is Justine Barber, and I Don't Want to Play House.

Yeah, Bill Gray there performing for us, Reuben James. And before Bill, we had Justine Barber from, again, down the northwest coast with I Don't Want to Play House. All right, I'm trying to squeeze as many as I can in the next 8 minutes. All right, I'm going to go now to a track by Peter Buscher and the Feral Swing Cats. And the track is They'll Never Take Her Love From Me. 8 minutes to 10.

I had the great pleasure of listening to those guys perform that up at the Australian Italian Club there one year. They were over here for one of the festivals, and yeah, awesome. Feral Swing Cats there with Peter Busher out the front, and They'll Never Take Her Love From Me. All right, that's me done and dusted for tonight. I got room for one more track, which will run me up until about 3.5 minutes, and then we'll play the theme, and I'm out of here on the way home. But for now, just a reminder, please join John Wilson on Saturday morning for the Country Muster program from 9 until midday. And I'd like to thank you all for listening tonight. Thank you, Pam, for your phone call. I appreciate that, and I'm glad you enjoyed the track. Alrighty, time for me to go, and I'll be back here next Wednesday evening to do this all again, to present the Australian country for you. So, without further ado, I'm out of here. The boys are ready to take over next door, so night for now, and we're going out with the Wolverines and Howl at the Moon.

0: Well, it is 4 minutes past 10, and I bet you didn't know that you're listening to City Park Radio. Now, did you? You probably actually did. 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
1: Yes, we are indeed.
0: What a way to start talking. I'm Ben.
1: I'm Patch.
0: And that pretty much sums up what this show is. It's definitely no relation. It is 2 hours of chaos brought straight to your ears, whether you wanted it or not. We play a bunch of Tasmanian music, and then we play some weird stuff, and then we talk about whatever and play whatever. We'll see what happens.
1: Yeah, that's pretty much how it goes.
0: Yeah. There's some kind of plan at some point, but not much more than an hour before it happens.
1: Wait, you'll have a plan?
0: No.
1: Oh, excellent. Because that, if you had a plan and I didn't, that would make me feel very unprepared. Which I am.
0: Same.
1: Excellent.
0: Except for the bit where I have prepared, which is the Tasmanian section. And you prepared the weird three.
1: Oh, damn, maybe I am prepared.
0: Maybe we are prepared.
1: Don't get used to it.
0: No, absolutely not. We opened the show tonight with Gentle Duel. Wrong Turn Town was the name of that track. That's the title track from their new album, which is quite a good one. Picking up a few different sort of sounds in there that I quite enjoy. It's a lot more, I don't know, maybe psyche than I thought it would be going off of their previous singles.
1: Yeah, it's almost folk psyche,
0: not psyche. Sort of within that kind of psyche, kind of shoegaze, kind of thing. Would sit well in the background of an indie movie.
1: Absolutely, yeah,
0: yeah. Gentle Duel, as in fight.
1: Six paces.
0: Yeah.
1: Yeah. Yeah. D-U-E-L.
0: Yes. Gentle, as in the only way to spell gentle. before this absolute nonsense, you heard 2 hours of Australian country music. Thanks to Gary. Make sure you catch Australian country again next week at 8 p.m. every week here on City Park Radio. Country Muster on Saturday morning at 9:30 a.m. if you want some more country this week. But we're going to get into a whole bunch of stuff. A whole bunch of Tassie stuff.
1: Because we had it prepared.
0: Yeah. And I was not quite prepared, but I am extremely happy that we've got a new single from EmmyEmmy.
1: Yes.
0: Yes. J-pop from right here in Tassie. Doing some really, really cool stuff. Getting a lot of play. Over in the mainland on our national broadcaster.
1: Very, very exciting.
0: Which is very, very, very cool.
1: And very well earned.
0: Yes, extremely well earned.
1: Especially because as we were talking about last week on your very special Dark Mofo lineup, EmmyEmmy opened for one of the most amazing things to happen for Dark Mofo, in my opinion, of... hang on, I think I put all my brain cells into planning the weird three tonight. I had half a sentence planned and I don't know where that half a sentence even went anymore. You know where my thought's going, fill it in for me please.
0: None of you got this.
1: No, I don't. EmmyEmmy opened

0: listen in on.
1: Thank you.
0: Yes.
1: All I knew is that Emmy was on stage. That was where my brain went, okay, I can stop holding on to information now.
0: Yes, yes. Yeah. Emmy was on stage. Emmy was on stage here in Launceston in March.
1: Yes.
0: Right at the end of March, actually. Played Thoroughfare, the little weird music art thing that happened that the city of Launceston put on. Shut off a bunch of streets, put in a bunch of bands and art. It was a good day.
1: It was a very good day.
0: Yeah. Anyway.
1: Anyway.
0: That said, there's a chance I've heard this song before because of that gig. But let's listen to it now, the recorded version. It's called Urusei.
1: I'm looking forward to it.
0: Emmy here on Definitely No Religion.
1: Stay tuned.

0: How cool is that track? It's just so much fun.
1: It really is a bop.
0: That is a band called Hungover with Kids, which is just a fantastic band name. But yeah, these guys are from Hobart, Nipalinga. There is three of them, which is Nick, Jace, and John. It is, yeah, saxophone, vocals, drums, samples, and bass. So that funky little organ sound in there is actually bass, I guess.
1: Based?
0: Yeah.
1: I regret that.
0: Or a sample. Who knows?
1: Yeah.
0: Probably them. And probably Calum Cusick and Chris Townend, because they recorded that at Frying Pan Studios in Mona.
1: Very cool.
0: Yeah. They also have it available with two other songs on Bandcamp. It is Name Your Price. Go and get it. Hungoverwithkids.bandcamp.com. You can cop it on a 7-inch vinyl as well for $20. So
1: worth it.
0: Yeah, go check that out. They call themselves Art Funk Math Punk Memecore. And that was a song called If You're Leaving Now, Don't Even Dream of Coming Back.
1: Okay. So I'm just picturing all of this in the context of being a hungover parent with kids and just things you tell your toddler when you're hungover.
0: Mid-strength beer is track three.
1: That would explain the hungover.
0: Yeah. Fire on the bass. It's track one.
1: That sounds like a very toddler thing to do.
0: Yeah. Yeah. So yeah, that was Hungover with Kids with If You're Leaving Now, Don't Even Dream of Coming Back. Before that, we had Emmy Emmy with Urasai, which means noisy.
1: It does. It was very, very fun.
0: It was fun. And longer than her other tracks, which I am very happy about, because I always get a tinge of, aww, when an Emmy Emmy song ends, because they're generally quite short.
1: Yeah.
0: Well, they feel short anyway. Tabata is only 3 minutes. It's 2 minutes 55. See, I would have said it's like 2 minutes 11.
1: Yeah.
0: Mushy Mushy is 2 minutes 25. You know, they just... Maybe it's just because I'm getting so into the song. I'm like, hell yeah, this is great. Oh, it's over.
1: Yeah.
0: Yeah. But, yeah, good aside. 4 minutes 19. So, you know, I'm happy about that.
1: Very, very happy it sticks around.
0: Yes.
1: And let's be real, more Emmy Emmy is always a good thing.
0: More Emmy Emmy is one of the best things.
1: Exactly.
0: Yes. So, yes, a new song from Emmy Emmy, Urasai. Plenty of new music to come. I've got stuff coming up from Angel Tuesday, which is not a new song, but it did come out this year. We heard her new song 2 weeks ago, Lucid. We quite enjoyed that.
1: Yeah.
0: I've also got more from the new Gold Throne album coming up as well. But before that, we are going to get ourselves into a wonderful band that I love very much, Northern Subs.
1: Oh.
0: Oh, yes. They've got a new song. They've got a new album coming out. Now, we had a discussion.
1: Oh.
0: A couple of weeks ago, you and I, Patch, about what is an album versus what is an EP.
1: Yes.
0: This is an album. It is four songs.
1: Hooray.
0: However, the song that is available to us now, and the song that has been sent graciously to me by the wonderful Duncan Brown, on vocals and guitars in this band, is 9 minutes and 21 seconds. So, you know, we're covering ground here.
1: Yeah?
0: Yeah. And like, you know, it's doom, it's gloom, it's dark and spooky, I guess.
1: Oh, I'm keen.
0: Much like Duncan himself. Duncan runs, Coven, the Goth Knights in Hobart.
1: So, That makes perfect sense.
0: Yes. And is also in another band called Elms, which I've yet to find some music for. I'm hoping I can get my hands on some at some point soon. But for now, Northern Subs, we're going to hear their brand new, it's called Crashland. Goes for 9 minutes 21. It's going to be big. Please, prepare yourself.
1: Make sure you are seated for the next 9 minutes 21.
0: Or make sure you're seated now, at the very least, and then you can either sit down and enjoy it, or you can stand up and jump around. Either way,
1: stick around.
0: Northern Subs, from their upcoming album, Night Creatures, this is Crashland.

0: God, I love the end of that song. That's Gold Throne with Shift Your Gaze. Their new album, Eternal Now, is out now. Came out on June 5th, and it is wonderful. There's a song on there featuring Tim Bird of the now-defunct Last Word. And, I mean, good guy to have on one of your tracks, I think.
1: Oh, yeah.
0: But, yeah, no, this album by Gold Throne is fantastic. 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
1: That is very, very cool.
0: Yes. What a song, though.
1: Oh, it was so good.
0: Beautiful.
1: So lovely and heavy and dark and grunge and, oh, it was so good.
0: Yeah. And it was, it's interesting. Like, it's so, like you say, heavy and dark without being overbearing on it.
1: Yeah, it's not atmospheric, but it's closer to atmospheric than heavy metal is not. In the sense of, like...
0: What a sentence!
1: When you think heavy metal, you do think, like, overbearing and very in-your-face and intense. And this was much more downplayed in that sense.
0: Yeah. I mean, they're referring to themselves as occult rock and also as art metal. Which I think, like, you know, I mean, both interesting ways to refer to yourself, but also apt.
1: Yeah.
0: I mean, they're bringing a whole bunch of influences. They're bringing in, you know, a lot of that sort of gothic kind of sound. A lot of the alternative, a bit of the industrial. There's all sorts happening on this, and it is very, very good. And something that I just found out moments ago. Their drummer, Josh Bowling. Bowling? Their drummer, Josh.
1: Yes.
0: Same drummer as Duquesne.
1: Oh!
0: Who we just finished playing their entire album on this show.
1: With great passion. Yeah.
0: Yes.
1: Makes perfect sense now that I think about it.
0: Yeah, absolutely. And, you know, like, there's a few of that sort of, like, you know, there's a little bit of the proggy kind of leaking in on this as well in the drums I heard, so...
1: Yeah!
0: Yeah, no. Big fan of this. Really big fan of this. This album, Night Creatures, is going to be huge. So make sure you keep an ear out for more of that.
1: I'm very, very much looking forward to this releasing.
0: Yes, July 18th it will release, which is... What is that? That's a Friday. That is the Friday before my birthday. So, happy birthday to me.
1: Happy birthday to you indeed.
0: Yes. Although I feel like my birthday is going to involve losing a lot of money on gigs, which we'll talk about in the back half of this show, because, my lord, tomorrow is going to be a bad day for my bank account.
1: Yeah.
0: A real bad day for my bank account. But look, that's not here nor there right now. There's more Tassie music to get on with.
1: Yeah, I think we do. Otherwise, I'm going to cry.
0: Yeah.
1: We'll hold that for later.
0: Yeah. We'll cry together in each other's arms later. Over a energy drink.
1: Sure.
0: Or a Pepsi.
1: Pepsi.
0: There's nothing sweeter than the taste of tear-tinged Pepsi Max.
1: Is Coke okay?
0: And this is why there's tears. Let's get on to some different music. sort of staying in the sort of the heavier realm, but going in a bit of a different direction. We're going to be hearing another track from Angel Tuesday in just a moment. But before we get there, the new one from Woolworth's Flu Shot. These guys have done some really cool stuff recently. I say recently. Their entire career has been really cool, honestly. But yes, they've got a new album coming out pretty soon. that's been announced. That's getting ready to go. But yeah, this is the most recent single from it. It's called Peaches. You are listening to Definitely No Relation.
1: Right here on City Park Radio. Stay tuned.
0: Please.
1: Pretty please.

0: Okay, no need to mince your words about it.
1: Yeah.
0: That's Angel Tuesday with a song called Disgusting Discussion. And I think it speaks for itself.
1: Yeah.
0: Yeah. She's on Bandcamp as well. Go check her out, Angel Tuesday. Creates what she hears, not chasing a sound, just following what wants to exist, which I think is a good way to approach writing music.
1: I think it's a good way to approach pretty much any creative endeavor, truth be told.
0: I have this problem where, like, I find a sound I like in my own music, and then I follow it, and then as soon as I don't want to do that anymore, I'll just abandon the project and start something else.
1: Yeah.
0: And I'm trying to reckon with myself to not do that, because it's not sustainable.
1: No. No, my creative outlets are very different in the sense of I'm a programmer. I'm a software developer by 10 years career.
0: Mm.
1: But even still, I tend to find that I can't make something for the sake of just making a thing. I need an idea in mind, something that, to quote poorly, I'm sure, I think it was Michelangelo who carved the Statue of David.
0: Yes.
1: He wasn't carving out a shape as much as just removing the parts of the marble that weren't meant to be there. Yeah. So it's finding what's there and making the medium suit that need rather than trying to make something out of nothing.
0: Yeah.
1: And I think that's the same vibe, is you're not trying to force something to be something it's not. You're just letting it exist and see where it goes on its own.
0: Yeah.
1: And I think that's a really good way to do it. Much healthier and much more sustainable.
0: Yeah. I'm going to write some new music soon, I swear.
1: I look forward to it.
0: Before that, we had Woolworth's Flu Shot with Peaches.
1: That was a lot of fun.
0: Yeah. Ever evolving, that band. Evolving forwards. It's good.
1: Yeah.
0: Yeah.
1: Look, I've got a lot of time in my day for projects that are always trying and doing different things. Because even if it's not always my vibe, I really appreciate the fact that people are trying new things.
0: Yeah.
1: A perfect example is King Giz.
0: Oh, God, yeah.
1: No two albums are alike. And sometimes that's a disappointment when you find something that you really mesh with and it never happens again. But looking at it from the perspective of the creators, always doing something different, something new, seeing what happens.
0: Yeah.
1: What's not to love?
0: Exactly. I hope they're doing okay, because they haven't released an album in over a year. June 13th was their last album, Phantom Island. Unless I'm just missing something, because I know they're basically only on, they're on Bandcamp, and that's where I listen to them, because they're not on that big evil streamer.
1: I've noticed even more people leaving that big evil streamer lately.
0: Oh, it's happening.
1: Mm.
0: Yeah, a lot of people leaving the big evil streamer. A lot of people abandoning the idea of AI and companies that support it or use it or whatever. It's interesting.
1: Mm.
0: I've been saying this for a long time.
1: Mm-hmm.
0: Anyway, it does not appear that they have released anything new. What does Wikipedia say? Where's King Gizzard? What have you done with them? Hiatus. Until August.
1: Hiatus from touring. They're in a recording studio with Billy Strings, fueling speculation that a bluegrass album is in the works.
0: Yes. That is interesting. Billy Strings is, a bluegrass Americana roots rock kind of musician from Michigan in the US, has worked has worked with a lot of really cool people, is influenced by a lot of really cool people. Yeah, that's going to be an interesting album.
1: A King Gizzard bluegrass album.
0: Well, I mean, like, this goes to what you were saying just before.
1: Yeah.
0: That, like, this is a band that is forever evolving. I mean, you look at the last couple of albums that they did, right? Silver Cord. Well, Petrodraconic Apocalypse was quite heavy.
1: Mm-hmm.
0: And then you had the Silver Cord, and that was really electronic. Flight B-741 was, yeah, just sort of, like, I don't know, rock, really. Like, 70s rock kind of thing. And then, yeah, Phantom Island. So.
1: Yeah.
0: Yeah. They're a very...
1: Eclectic.
0: Eclectic, yes. Very eclectic band. who I'm sure absolutely nobody has talked about before.
1: No, absolutely not.
0: God, no.
2: And now for something completely different.
0: The Weird Three. Get ready to hear three weird and out there tracks that you wouldn't hear on your average radio station. Nobody asked, so here it is. The Weird Three on Definitely No Relation. So, Weird Three.
1: Weird Three.
0: Yours.
1: It is.
0: What do you got for us? Aside from a whole bunch of honking.
1: Oh, it's got a whole bunch of honking. And a little bit of electronic.
0: Sounds good. Shall we listen to it?
1: You know what? I think we should.
0: All right. Definitely No Relation.
1: City Park Radio.
0: This is The Weird Three.

0: blips, bloops, and other various noises. Just some of the things that you can come to expect here on Definitely No Relation on City Park Radio, 103.7, 96.5 FM, online, wherever you happen to be in the world, no matter where you are in the world. And you just got done listening to The Weird Three, three weird songs from elsewhere that you probably haven't heard before. Maybe you have, who knows. But you probably definitely haven't heard it on the radio. And that's why we do the segment.
1: Indeed.
0: To do it on the radio. Quick look at the weather before we go too much further. Here in Launceston, it is 3.2 degrees. Launceston Airport is 2.9. Cressy, minus 0.3.
1: Oh.
0: Feeling like minus 4.1. Cressy, are you okay? Are you okay? Are you okay, Cressy? Larapuna, Eddiston Point, 10.7 degrees. I'm not apologizing. Scottsdale, 6.3 degrees. And, of course, Lyweenie, minus 4 degrees. Feeling like minus 6.5.
1: That's... Given that it feels like it's like 1-something degree here, that's not as cold as I was expecting for Lyweenie.
0: Hmm. Well, Launceston is a feels like 1.4, so...
1: Yeah.
0: Yeah. I wasn't expecting Cressy to be that cold right now, to be honest.
1: No.
0: That is interesting.
1: It's incressible.
0: Okay. Maybe I'll go for a drive out to Cressy, just to see how cold it really is after the show.
1: Drives out to Cressy. Opens door. Yep, she's cold.
0: Drives home.
1: Yep.
0: And in Launceston... I almost don't want to read this out because it is so emphatically wrong all the time. Did you hear that?
1: Mm-hmm.
0: That sucked.
1: Mm-hmm.
0: So much.
1: Mm-hmm.
0: Ow.
1: Mm-hmm.
0: I just scraped my elbow along the edge of the table, like the cornery edge of the table. And it made some noises that elbows aren't meant to make.
1: Mm-hmm.
0: Anyway, I don't like reading the forecast because it is often extremely wrong. We were supposed to have nothing but rain forever for the last week.
1: And instead, it just decided to take that week's worth of rain and drop it in a day.
0: Yeah, and it's been quite nice the last couple of days, honestly.
1: Yeah.
0: But I'll read it for you anyway, just to prove, if anything, how ridiculous this is. Cloudy, light winds right now in Launceston. Thursday, 25th of June, a max of 13 and a minimum of 1, patches of frost and a chance of fog in the morning, slight chance of a shower. Friday, a max of 12 and a minimum of 2, partly cloudy with a chance of morning fog and a slight chance of shower and patches of morning frost. Saturday, a max of 12 and a minimum of minus 1. Sunday, a max of 13 and a minimum of minus 1. Monday, max of 15 and a minimum of 3, high chance of showers. Tuesday, max of 15, minimum of 7?
1: I mean, look, that bodes well for the chances of rain.
0: Well, yes. But yeah, Monday comes and then it's nothing but rain. And I can guarantee you it's probably not going to be the case.
1: Yeah.
0: Because this forecast, as I've read it for the last, like, month and a half, has been so wrong.
1: I am kind of excited that we're hitting the minuses, though.
0: Oh, it's so good. I love the cold.
1: Yeah.
0: So, so much. I want to know what it was the other morning.
1: Cold.
0: Correct. Which morning am I thinking of? Is the question. I believe it was Sunday morning. I can't see it that far back.
1: I know that the feels like temperature for me has been in the minuses up until around 9 or 10 o'clock in the morning.
0: Yeah. Well, 8:30 in the morning on Monday, it was 0 degrees.
1: Yeah.
0: So, you know. I remember waking up one morning not long after I'd moved back here in, like, 2011, woke up, it was 11 a.m. minus 2 degrees.
1: Yeah.
0: I love days like that.
1: I will never forget the night, I think it was 2019, 2000. No, it would have been about 2021. 2021?
0: The Launceston snow day.
1: The Launceston snow day. Waking up at like 3 in the morning, something like that.
0: I believe that was actually potentially 2020. It was 2020. 4th of August.
1: There you go.
0: Yeah.
1: That was wild. Especially as someone who grew up in Queensland. The idea of it snowing where we live. Absolutely wild to me.
0: Standing at my front door watching the snow come down was just insane.
1: Mm-hmm.
0: Yeah. I'm actually, I've just decided to go to the Ben Lomond resort website because they've got some live cams. They have just made it, so there's now 3 cameras, which is cool. It's been 1 camera up until like yesterday.
1: Wow.
0: So now there's 3. There is some snow happening up there. They're doing snow making. It is being snow made. Because it's cold enough to be doing that.
1: Do you want to make a snowmake?
0: Well, I mean, they just go with, do you want to make a snow?
1: That's the second line, yeah.
0: Yeah.
1: Anyway, it's cold.
0: It's cold. Don't look at this website if you've got problems with flashing lights, because one of the snowmaking machines is a flashing up a storm. Like its own little snow party, so be careful.
1: It's just vibing out to our weird 3 tonight.
0: Yeah, it is indeed. What a good way to get onto the weird 3. It is definitely no relation, and we do the weird 3 every week. We delve into some stuff you might not have heard before. And this week, Patch brought you 3 songs. Patch, would you like to explain what we heard?
1: Sure. So, let's start from the bottom, shall we? The last track that we heard.
0: Why not?
1: It was a bit different to the rest of it.
0: just a little bit. Just a touch. Just a touch. Just a little weird.
1: Just a little bit.
0: Yes.
1: That was a track called Carbon Cult by Deadlife.
0: Yes.
1: And all 3 of tonight's Weird 3 I encountered over the last couple of days.
0: Yeah.
1: I was getting some work done.

0: feed this week.
1: Yeah.
0: And all three of these were just very, very fun to listen to. Yes. I don't know too much about this project outside of knowing that the rest of this album was a lot of fun. And the artist's profile description was intriguing, to say the least.
1: Melancholic machine music from a world that already ended.
0: Like, we see all kinds of artist descriptions, including some artists that don't have descriptions.
1: Mm-hmm.
0: And I am still blown away and surprised.
1: Yeah.
0: By some of the artistic renditions that take place there.
1: Yeah.
0: And yeah, no, I came across this track. I really enjoyed it. I love the vibe. I love the energy. And it wasn't anything I'd really heard, in the sense of it was darker than your average electro pop. Especially that kind of like string squeal in the background.
1: Yeah.
0: It did have kind of like that psycho horror vibe to it. It just gave it a bit of a Halloween-y ominous vibe.
1: Yeah.
0: Which I thought was fun.
1: It always is fun. I do like that vibe.
0: Yeah.
1: Quite a lot.
0: And I thought it rounded out our other two tracks very nicely, just to balance out the vibes.
1: Yes.
0: Because the other two tracks were, the first one, right at the top of the weird three, was Moon Hooch and Saxquatch.
1: Saxquatch.
0: Saxquatch.
1: What a name.
0: So, Moon Hooch, we've had on the Weird Three before. We've had them on the Weird Three a few times, actually.
1: Yes.
0: And normally that's enough reason for me not to bring in another Weird Three song, unless they're a particularly special artist, a la Igor. But Saxquatch as well caught my interest. So, like I said, Moon Hooch teaming up with Saxquatch for a track called, you're not going to believe it, Moon Squatch.
1: Incredible.
0: Incredible. And Saxquatch with Moon Squatch, really interesting projects. Saxquatch is Dean Mitchell, better known by his stage name Saxquatch, an American musician known for playing original and cover versions of songs on the saxophone while wearing a Bigfoot costume.
1: Great.
0: Yes. It is. It looks like Chewbacca playing the saxophone.
1: Yes. It really does.
0: It's genuinely amazing.
1: Wearing pit vipers.
0: Yes. He's a multi-instrumentalist, producer, and electronic music artist from North Carolina. So, and for those who aren't familiar with Moon Hooch as well, both Moon Hooch and the track following from Too Many Zoos, Moon Hooch got their start as a New York subway busking group,
1: mm-hmm.
0: and Too Many Zoos are a New York subway busking group.
1: Yes.
0: They both have their roots in the New York subway busking scene, and I encountered both of these artists completely independently of each other, and it made me very, very happy because they were both very zany. Zany is the word that I think fits the best. Like,
1: yeah,
0: it's quirky and very fun and energetic. So you may not have heard it on the radio, but if you're in the New York subway, you may have heard them there.
1: Yes. And I've actually got a video of them playing in the subway. This is the video that I found this project from. And to give you an idea, they're playing the Union Square subway in New York City. And it's this guy who's moving a jiving, doing a lot of footwork here, playing a saxophone, and then a drummer.

Space drums got, like, you know, a tone block, a cowbell, a tambourine, all sorts of stuff attached to it. And they're just standing in this subway playing this.

0: time of his life here. He's doing a hell of a two-step. There you go.
1: And it cannot be understated how much the saxophone is important to this, but it's also probably truly underappreciated just how much the other guy was doing with the drums, the tone block, the cowbell, the singing.
0: Oh, yeah.
1: Everything that wasn't saxophone was this other guy, pretty much.
0: Yeah.
1: And boy, howdy, was he keeping himself busy, too.
0: Oh, yeah.
1: He was very, very active.
0: He wasn't dancing as much, but
1: I think he was too busy.
0: Yes.
1: Yeah.
0: Too many jobs.
1: Yeah. The one man rest of band.
0: Yes. But yes, so we played Too Many Zoos. We had their song Triceratops.
1: Which is a very good name for it.
0: Yes.
1: Especially when you see him dancing around like that. Like,
0: oh, yeah.
1: It's very fitting. So
0: very much so.
1: We had some fun saxophone chaos.
0: We did.
1: Rounded by a bit of dark sort of electronic vibes.
0: Yeah. A good weird three.
1: Well, it's always good to keep us on our toes.
0: Oh, yes.
1: Oh, yes.
0: There is one act that has kept us on our toes more than any other, as far as the Weird Three goes. And, look, I've been talking about this band for 5 years straight. Not, like, you know, there is not a, you know, 2 month stint of this show where I haven't mentioned this band on air.
1: Yeah.
0: For a good reason. They very, very well belong in the Weird Three.
1: Yes.
0: They've been in the Weird Three quite a bit. And I am now extremely in all caps excited.
1: Yes.
0: In all caps, in like 20 point bold.
1: In word art form.
0: Oh yeah. Because Igor.
1: Yes.
0: Are coming to Australia.
1: For the first time ever.
0: The first time ever. Christian's been doing this project for, well, he's been making for 21 years. First Igor album came out in 2010. No, that's not right. There was other stuff before that. But he's been doing other stuff as well, like Worker and a few other projects, but yeah, first ever Australian tour from Igor, and tickets go on sale tomorrow at 9 a.m. I have to get up tomorrow for a house inspection. My rental people are coming to make sure I haven't burnt the thing down. So I set my alarm for 10 o'clock. I then found out how much Igor tickets were and that they went on sale at 9 o'clock. I then set my alarm for 9 o'clock.
1: Yes.
0: So I'm very, very excited.
1: I'm very, very excited for you and a little bit jealous.
0: Well, the gig's not until February. They're not coming to Tasmania, because of course not. Dark Mofo already happened. I've been wanting them to come to Dark Mofo for a long, long, long, long, long, long time.
1: Let's be real. If they came to Tasmania, they're playing fourth.
0: I don't think they would. I think they would play probably the Odeon and then go back to France.
1: Maybe, yeah.
0: Yeah.
1: Now I'm just imagining Igor at Duquesne. Anyway.
0: Let's just shove Igor in the front bar of the Royal Oak. You wouldn't be able to fit all of his electronic equipment in the front bar.
1: No. But it'd be fun to watch.
0: It would be interesting, to say the least. And I'm going to play an Igor track, because of course I am.
1: Of course. Oh, and this is a good one, too.
0: I might even play two.
1: We're spoiled tonight.
0: Yeah. If anything, just to prove my point on why they're in the Weird Three, and why I'm so excited to see them. We're going back in Definitely No Relation history here and playing the first ever Weird Three song.
1: Oh.
0: Igor with Opus Brain.
1: Oh, you're going to enjoy.
0: Enjoy this. Or don't.
1: You know, you can, Igor is so good, you can just imagine it. You can hear it in your head. But also you can hear it with your ears now too.
0: Yes.
1: We're feeling generous.
0: Yeah.
1: Yeah.
0: You know, yeah, you can have some Igor as a treat.

0: As if you don't want to see that drum solo live, right?
1: Honestly, there is nothing about Eagle that I wouldn't want to see live.
0: Well, I'm going to try my darndest to go and see them live because they've announced a tour to Australia, their first one ever to Australia. And tickets go on sale at 9 a.m. So I'm going to be up earlier to buy those. You better believe it. The tour's not happening until early 2027. Melbourne Day is on February 5th. So I'll be in Melbourne then.
1: Yeah.
0: Yep. Because I'm not missing out on a ticket. There is no way, no how.
1: And I'm very much looking forward to enjoying it vicariously.
0: Yes.
1: Yes.
0: We had the songs ADHD just there, and before that, Opus Brain. Now, here's the problem, Patch. They're not the only tickets going on sale tomorrow.
1: Yeah. Tell me more.
0: And I don't know how much these tickets are going to be. But, incredible Australian metalcore band Parkway Drive.
1: Oh.
0: Have just announced a tour.
1: Oh, no.
0: They're doing 5 cities in Australia, 2 nights per city. On the first night, they're playing their album Killing With A Smile in full. On the second night, they're playing their album Horizons in full.
1: Horizon, so what I'm hearing is 2 tickets.
0: Horizons was my first metal album.
1: Yeah.
0: Like, purely just metal. So, I'm going to be trying to go to that as well. However, there are rumors that tickets are going to be upwards of $160.
1: Ooh.
0: I don't know if that's going to be for both nights or if it's just for one night. I hope it's for both nights because I can handle 80.
1: Yeah.
0: I can handle 80 like in 3 weeks when I've financially recovered from buying Igor tickets and plane tickets for February. But,
1: yeah.
0: I would really like to see both albums. I really would. That's going to be a really, really good tour.
1: Yeah.
0: Yeah. And that's happening quite soon, actually. That's happening in August.
1: Kofi.com/OrionsPants?
0: No.
1: Just for no particular reason.
0: You can send cash to me. City Park Radio.
1: Unmarked envelope.
0: No, please mark it with my name.
1: Actually, yes. Very marked envelope.
0: No one needs to buy me gig tickets. I certainly won't refund your money if you do, but please don't. I'm hoping I can secure an Igor ticket. I hope I don't wake up at 9 a.m. and then accidentally go back to sleep and then they sell out. And then I'm hoping that Parkway Drive is somewhat affordable, especially considering their last major show here in Australia was in this little building that you might have heard of, the Sydney Opera House.
1: Yeah, I heard about that. Something about the music actually shaking the walls or something.
0: Yeah, something about it being the heaviest thing that has ever happened inside the Sydney Opera House.
1: Yeah, something like that.
0: See, that was June last year, actually, in the concert hall, with a symphonic orchestra. It was a black tie event, which is just nuts when you consider it's Parkway Drive.
1: Yeah.
0: They had flowers all over the place, you know, people sitting down and, like, you know, you think symphony orchestra, you think, oh yeah, it's going to be classical music. And you think Parkway Drive and you think, oh, it's going to be, you know, it's going to be just your standard old metal gig. And then they put it inside the Opera House and you get this.

0: It is weird to hear an orchestra with that. Everyone is wearing suits, including the entire band. Weirdly, with the orchestra, they kind of sound like Bring Me the Horizon.
1: Yeah.
0: Yeah.
1: Yeah.
0: So, yeah, I'm hoping I get to see them. I really hope I get to see them, because you have no idea how much I will lose it if they play this. Well, they will play this, because it's on Horizons.
1: Yeah.
0: Carry On by Parkway Drive.
1: Definitely no relation.
0: City Park Radio.

0: Romance Is Dead from their album Killing With A Smile, which they will be playing in full on their new tour that they're going to be doing. Two shows per city, playing Killing With A Smile in full on the first night, Horizons in full on the second night. Before that, we had from Horizons the song Carry On. Classic Australian metal. Good times.
1: Very good times.
0: Very influential for me as a musician. I was a wee little drummer back in the day, and I still am. this was like Horizons was my first like heavy album.
1: Yeah,
0: and I learnt a lot of my drumming technique from listening to this band. From listening to Horizons and then listening to Killing With A Smile. There was a lot of stuff in there, just standard stuff, really. Like that thing. That's metal drumming, but I learnt it from Parkway Drive.
1: Yeah.
0: Yeah. Pretty cool for a band from Byron Bay, too.
1: Yeah, actually.
0: Yeah.
1: Not what I think of when I think Byron Bay music.
0: Hmm. Named after a street in Byron Bay, I believe. Which now has no street sign because they keep getting stolen.
1: Can't begin to imagine why.
0: Hmm. yeah, no. Incredible band. Good stuff. Parkway Drive. Doing a tour in August. I hope I can get tickets.
1: Fingers crossed.
0: Fingers extremely crossed. And also my calves. Because drumming.
1: Yes.
0: Yes. It is 12 and a half minutes to midnight. And you know what that means, don't you?
1: It means we've been going on for over an hour and a half so far. It's been great.
0: Yeah. It also means that BBC World News comes up at 12:01.
1: That is true, too.
0: And then BBC Top of the Pops. And then, would you believe it, more Community Radio Network programs up until 6 o'clock in the morning when Paul Dubois is in for breakfast program for City Park Radio.
1: Oh my gosh.
0: And Muriel Rollins is in for Examiners and Mornings With.
1: Oh my gosh.
0: And then Chris Sayer. And then John Elkham. And Brent's in this afternoon, that afternoon, 5 o'clock PM for drive time.
1: Yeah.
0: I couldn't go any higher. And one of the new multicultural programs too, the Hellenic Hour.
1: Oh.
0: With Con. Con's doing a Greek language program. Playing some Greek music too. It's an interesting listen. Check that out. But that's tomorrow here on City Park Radio. Make sure you're staying tuned so you don't miss a single thing. You've got a really good lineup of presenters tomorrow, so definitely don't miss a single thing.
1: No.
0: It's gonna be a good one.
1: Always is, let's be real.
0: Always is.
1: We're very lucky here.
0: Very. Why would you want to listen to any other radio station?
1: Who else can bring you a saxophonic Chewbacca?
0: A saxophonic Chewbacca? Like a sax squatch?
1: That's good. You should claim that.
0: I will. Nobody's allowed to use that. That's mine.
1: Yes.
0: You dare think about it?
1: I'll get on the horn.
0: Okay. I think you've had enough.
1: Enough what?
0: Enough.
1: Yeah, I think you're right.
0: Yeah, no more for you.
1: No more for me.
0: Here's some news.
1: Are you not amused?

0: At the top, we had Muse with Follow Me, and just there, 360 with Daniel Johns on the feature there. Impossible is the name of that one. 360 playing in fourth on Saturday. If you want to head along to a hip hop gig, well, 360 has kind of always sort of been ahead of that a little bit, always sort of, you know, getting onto more electronic kind of music rather than just doing hip hop. Or rap or anything like that. So, yeah, that's happening on Saturday over in Forth. I think it's like $60 for a ticket if it's not sold out. I'm not too sure. Yeah, we're out of time.
1: We are.
0: We got to go. Another band coming to Launceston next month, Spiderbait. Hell yeah. That's going to be a fun time. Buy me a pony. Why don't you?
1: Thanks for listening.
0: Have a good night.
1: Good night.

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3: Good morning, I'm Laura Devoy. Changes to Australia's terror threat warning system could be on the way, with the head of ASIO warning it underestimates the current climate. Mike Burgess delivered his annual threat assessment last night and said ASIO has resolved 14 significant terror-related cases since the Bondi attack last December. Australia's terror threat level is probable, but Mr. Burgess says discussions are underway about an entirely new system. He says ASIO remains committed to doing what it can to thwart terrorism.
4: We cannot stop every terrorist, just as we cannot catch every spy. But we continue to work around the clock to keep Australians safe.
3: Sydney, Melbourne and Canberra are set to see falls in house prices in the coming financial year, while growth is expected in other capital cities. Domain's latest forecast has revealed Sydney homes could fall up to $122,000, while Brisbane, Perth and Adelaide could see high single-digit growth. Domain Chief Residential Economist Dr. Nicola Powell told National Radio News the market has shifted towards more uneven conditions across cities and property types.
5: We are forecasting up to 7% reduction in house prices in Sydney and up to an 8% reduction to house prices in Melbourne. And across our mid-tier cities, Brisbane, Adelaide and Perth, our forecasts show single-digit growth. What we have to remember for our mid-tier cities is they have run double-digit growth for the past few years. And so this is a significant slowdown in momentum for these tier capital cities.
3: More Australians will be given the opportunity to study at university. Legislation to be introduced to federal parliament today will ensure the number of students from regional areas or low socioeconomic backgrounds is uncapped, and universities will get more funding from the Commonwealth to help cover tutoring, mentoring, and academic assistance. US officials say an experimental Ebola treatment is being deployed to help contain the outbreak in the Democratic Republic of Congo. From Kinshasa, the BBC's Emery Makomeo reports.
6: The antibody therapy will be tested in trials led by the WHO and Oxford University. Officials say the aim is to assess its safety and effectiveness, though no treatment is yet approved for the strain of Ebola at the center of this outbreak. The latest epidemiological situation report paints a stark picture of over 1,000 confirmed cases and more than 260 deaths in DRC and Uganda.
3: Tens of thousands of homes in France were without power as a heatwave continues across Europe. Paris reached 40 degrees on Wednesday, with the country recording its hottest day since measurements began in 1947 for the second day in a row. In the UK, the mercury soared to 36.1 degrees Celsius in Hampshire, the hottest June day there in 50 years. Melbourne's Brodie Mijacek has opened up about his fears he'd never be able to walk again. The 33-year-old fractured his neck during the Demons King's birthday match against Collingwood. In an update issued by the D's, Mijacek described hearing a crack and losing feeling in most of his body.
7: I played out scenarios in my head pretty quickly of what life would be like and what life would be like with a family as well. So, as I said, once the feeling sort of come back, it was pretty relieving.
3: After undergoing surgery, he was back up and walking quickly, but will miss the rest of the AFL season. And there's six matches in the FIFA World Cup today. Two are currently underway. Switzerland is facing Canada, while Bosnia and Herzegovina is taking on Qatar.
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8: We'll bring you more national radio news this morning at 7 o'clock. Good morning. Happy Thursday. It's the 25th day of June 2026. Paul Dubois with you through until 9:30. Nice to have you with us. Rather chilly this morning. Let's check the weather for today and tomorrow. First of all, for Bernie, partly cloudy, expecting a top of 12. Outlook for tomorrow, partly cloudy, minimum 3, maximum 13. Devonport, cloudy today, expecting a high of 12. Outlook for tomorrow, mostly sunny, minimum 3, maximum 12. Hobart area, sunny, expecting a high today of 12. Outlook for tomorrow, partly cloudy, minimum 3, maximum 12. The Launceston area, partly cloudy, patches of frost and the chance of fog this morning. Slight chance of a shower, light winds, expecting a top today of 13 degrees. Outlook for tomorrow, partly cloudy, minimum 2, maximum 12. And a couple of really cold mornings on Saturday and Sunday, where the Bureau is predicting minimums of minus 1 for Saturday and Sunday. Mainland capitals, showers and 18 for Sydney, partly cloudy for Melbourne, 14. 21 for Brisbane, a shower or two. Sunny day in Perth, 22 degrees. Adelaide, 17 and partly cloudy. Canberra, mostly sunny, expecting a top today of 15. And a sunny day predicted for Darwin, expecting a high of 32 degrees. Temperatures around the region. Cressy, 2. Launceston Airport, 3. Launceston, 4. And Lowhead, 7 degrees. It's 6 past 6.

Lobo, me and you, and a dog named Boo. It's 9 minutes past six, City Park Radio, and American comedian Jimmy Walker turns 79 today. Born in New York City, New York, he played James Evans, alias JJ, in the 70s TV sitcom Good Times.

0: That's good times. That was a very funny program in the 70s on television. And it starred Jimmy Walker, the American comedian. He turned 79 today. His catchphrase was dynamite. It's 10 minutes past 6, City Park Radio.
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0: 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Otis Redding, sitting on the dock of the bay at 20 past six.
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Wolf Brothers, Beer in a Bar on City Park Radio. The time is 25 past 6, and the Korean War began on this day in 1950. The war ended in July 1953. The MASH TV series, which was set during that period, lasted longer than the war itself. It ran from 1972 to 1986.

That's Sound Power, the theme from the TV series MASH, which was set during the Korean War, and the Korean War began on this day in 1950. MASH stands for Mobile Army Surgical Hospital.

Glen Campbell and Bobby Gentry, Let It Be Me. City Park Radio, it's 6:30. That's time to check some of the stories in this morning's Examiner newspaper. And the Tamar River and Cataract Gorge are copping the brunt of Tasmania's underperforming wastewater system. During 2024-25, just shy of 600 million litres of undertreated sewage was released into Tasmanian waterways. Nearly 339 million litres alone were sent into the Tamar River from Tea Tree Bend, where Tas Water are building a huge new sewage storage tank. Another 27.5 million litres of undertreated sewage was deposited from the Prospect Vale site into the South Esk River, just a few kilometres up from Cataract Gorge. On Wednesday, Environment Tasmania called on the state government to establish real-time monitoring of sewage treatment plants that would alert the public to overflow events. A pedestrian was struck by a car at the intersection of Wellington and York Streets in Launceston CBD yesterday afternoon. Police reported the incident at 3:30 p.m. Details of injuries are not yet known, and a police statement said there were several police vehicles on the scene and traffic was diverted further along Wellington Street. Some of the stories making news in today's Examiner newspaper. We'll have a full roundup for you this morning at 9:30 with the Examiner readings on City Park Radio.

The late Don Lane, they don't make them like that anymore, and You're Everything. Yes, we've lost all our great stars, haven't we? Don Lane, Graham Kennedy, Bert Newton. One of the few left is Daryl Summers. Daryl Summers, he used to compare Hey Hey It's Saturday. It's 25 to 7, City Park Radio, and bass player for the Canadian rock band Nickelback, Mike Kroger, is 54 today. Born in Alberta, he's the older half-brother to the lead singer and guitarist Chad Kroger. In 2014, they released the album No Fixed Address, which peaked at number 3 in Australia. Their 2011 album, Here and Now, made number 1. The band's fifth studio album, All the Right Reasons, contained the hit singles Photograph, Savin' Me, Far Away, and Rockstar.

Nickelback and a song called Rock Star, and bass player for the Canadian rock band Nickelback, Mike Kroger, is 54 today. It's 20 to 7, City Park Radio.

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It's 10 to 7. And Up There, Kazalie was released as a single in Australia on this day in 1979. It was recorded by the two-man band who consisted of Mike Brady and Peter Sullivan.

That's the two-man band up there, Kazali, and that song was released as a single in Australia on this day in 1979. It's 6:30 to 7. You.

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2: Good morning, I'm Laura Devoy. ASIO has claimed an Australian citizen working as a spy for Iran orchestrated the firebombing of a restaurant in Bondi in 2024. Mike Burgess delivered his annual threat assessment last night, where he also alleged a former Australian resident was behind the attack on the Adas Israel Synagogue in Melbourne. He said ASIO has resolved 14 significant terror-related cases since the Bondi shooting last December, and while Australia's terror threat level is probable, Mr. Burgess said discussions were underway about a potential overhaul of the system.
3: With the temperature turned up, it's more likely than probable would suggest, and that should be subject to review. ASIO doesn't determine by itself what that should be, and that's why our colleagues in Home Affairs are actively engaged in what that should be, and we'll be talking more broadly with our colleagues across the state and territory governments about this specific matter.
2: The cost of 16 winter grocery products is setting back shoppers as much as $91. Shannon Kirkwood has more.
4: 104 supermarkets in 27 locations were priced during March. Choice has found Aldi had the cheapest deal for shoppers with and without the inclusion of specials at $68.60. It was around $9 more at Woolworths. The groceries came in at around $78 at Coles and $91.65 at IGA. The analysis also found the state an individual lives in makes a difference to how much the groceries cost, with the biggest variation in the cost of fruit and vegetables. Shoppers are being reminded there are many ways to save on the weekly grocery shop, such as checking the unit pricing, monitoring specials, shopping around and trying house brand products.
2: Inspectors from the United Nations Nuclear Agency are expected to visit nuclear enrichment sites in Iran. Director General of the International Atomic Energy Agency, Rafael Grossi, says the Memorandum of Understanding signed by the US and Iran last week explicitly states inspections would be carried out.
5: We will be working on the modalities, dates, procedures, places. Very soon, inspections will indeed take place.
2: Tehran says access would only be facilitated within the framework of a final deal with Washington, which has not yet been signed. More than 90 million people in Western Europe are facing temperatures exceeding 35 degrees Celsius. Most are in France and mainland Spain, where June temperatures have reached their highest daily average since at least 1950. The BBC's Pierre-Antoine Denis is in southeastern France.
6: New record for Paris for the first time ever since records began. Paris has gone over 40 degrees for the months of June. Now, the weather agency Météo France has said that the average temperature in France will be just about the same as it was yesterday, meaning that it will equal the hottest day on record, which was yesterday.
2: Former Liberal Party Vice President Tina McQueen has died after a short illness. A long-serving member of the Liberals, she defected to One Nation last month. In a statement, Pauline Hanson said Ms. McQueen was a woman full of life. Former Prime Minister Tony Abbott has also paid tribute, saying he had lost a good friend. Turning to sport, Matt Leckie has been ruled out of the Socceroos' final group match at the FIFA World Cup with a hamstring injury. The 35-year-old suffered the injury during Australia's loss to the USA last weekend. The Socceroos will face Paraguay tomorrow. And in boxing, Australian Liam Paro has defeated Lewis Crocker to win the IBF welterweight title.
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7: We'll have more National Radio News for you this morning at 8 o'clock. Good morning, everyone. Happy Thursday. It's 7:04 on this, the 25th day of June 2026. Paul Dubois with you through until 9:30. Let's see what's happening weather-wise for today and tomorrow. Burnie, partly cloudy today, expecting a top of 12 degrees. Adler for tomorrow, partly cloudy, minimum 3, maximum 13. Devonport, cloudy, expecting a top today of 12. Adler for tomorrow, mostly sunny, minimum 3, maximum 12. Hobart area, sunny, expecting a high today of 12 degrees. Adler for tomorrow, partly cloudy, minimum 3, maximum 12. The Launceston area, partly cloudy, slight chance of a shower, and light winds, expecting a top today of 13 degrees. Outlook for tomorrow, partly cloudy, minimum 2, maximum 12. We're in for a couple of cold ones over the weekend in the Launceston area. Saturday, minus 1 minimum, and Sunday, a minus 1 minimum. Mainland capitals, showers for Sydney at 18, 14 degrees for Melbourne and partly cloudy. Shower or two for Brisbane, 21, 22 degrees for Perth and sunny. Partly cloudy for Adelaide, 17. Mostly sunny for Canberra, 15, and a sunny day for Darwin today, 32 degrees. Temperatures around the region. Cressy, 2 degrees, 3 degrees at the Launceston Airport, 4 in Launceston, and Lowhead, 7 degrees. It's 7:06.

That's the Babies, Isn't It Time? Speaking of time, it's 7:10. And New Zealand singer-songwriter and brother of Neil Finn, Tim Finn, turns 74 today. Tim is the founder of the band Split Enz. Their biggest hits were One Step Ahead, 6 Months in a Leaky Boat, and I Got You.

0: That's Split Enz, I Got You. And the founder of the band Split Enz, New Zealand singer-songwriter and brother of Neil Finn, Tim Finn, turns 74 today. Many happy returns. It's 14 past 7, City Park Radio.
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That was Harry Belafonte and Jamaica Farewell. It's 23 past 7, City Park Radio. And keyboard player, vocalist with the US band Toto, David Paich, is 72 today. Born in Los Angeles, California, he wrote their first hit, Hold the Line, and also co-wrote the hit, Africa.

Toto. And Africa. Keyboard player, vocalist with the US band Toto, David Paich, is 72 today. It's 7:28.

Ricky Nelson and Never Be Anyone Else But You. City Park Radio, time is 7:30. Time to check some stories in this morning's Examiner newspaper. And Eliza Cairns has been in a world of pain since her beloved dogs Penny and Dot went missing. In a final bid to get her beloved pets back, Ms. Cairns offered a $5,000 reward for their safe return and said she would hand the money over, no questions asked. Ms. Cairns says the two golden retrievers, who are mother and daughter, got out of their yard in Blackstone Heights on Tuesday, June the 16th. The dogs were last seen at Bayview Drive in Blackstone Heights on Wednesday at about 9:30 a.m. The majority of Australians are overweight or obese, with increasing numbers of people carrying excess weight costing health systems hundreds of millions of dollars. 67% or 13 million adults in Australia are overweight or obese, as well as roughly 27% children aged 2 to 17. Latest figures from the Australian Institute of Health and Welfare revealed yesterday. Some of the stories in this morning's Examiner newspaper. There'll be a full roundup for you at 9:30 with the Examiner readings on City Park Radio, where it's 28 to 8.

McThomas Roving Commission, and Back in the Day, City Park Radio. It's coming up to 24 to 8. And English singer George Michael was born in London on this day in 1963. He passed away aged 53 in 2016. Before going solo, George and his partner Andrew Ridgely had several hits as Wham from 1983 to 1985. Wake Me Up Before You Go-Go made number one in Australia in 1984. George Michael also made the top spot as a solo artist with the hits Careless Whisper, Faith, Jesus to a Child, I Knew You Were Waiting, a duet with Aretha Franklin, and I'm Never Gonna Dance Again.

0: George Michael, Never Gonna Dance Again. And English singer George Michael was born in London on this day in 1963. In the early hours of Christmas morning 2016, Michael died at his home. He was found dead lying in bed. A coroner says he died of natural causes resulting from heart and liver problems. It's coming up to 19 to 8.
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Elvis Presley with the Royal Philharmonic Orchestra, and You Gave Me a Mountain. It's 11 to 8, City Park Radio, and Tina Turner's film biography, What's Love Got to Do with It, based on her autobiography, I, Tina, opened in America on this day in 1993.

0: Tina Turner, What's Love Got to Do With It, based on her autobiography, I, Tina, which opened in America on this day in 1993. It's 7 to 8.
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2: Good morning, I'm Laura Devoy. A woman with links to Islamic State who has been the subject of a temporary exclusion order will be allowed to return home. She's been living in a camp in Syria along with numerous other Australian women and children, many of whom have returned in recent months. The Home Affairs Minister says a temporary exclusion order applies until a permit is issued, and when a permit is requested, it must lawfully be issued. Tony Burke told the ABC the woman will be subjected to numerous conditions.
3: She will have to report and we will have to know where she lives, where she works, where she studies. If she books a ticket to anywhere. For telecommunications, you cannot use any telecommunications device without 24 hours notice being given, and that applies to a phone, to an email account, to anything on the internet. Even if you want to use a public phone, it's 24 hours notice. Any social media.
2: House prices in Australia's two biggest markets are expected to fall. Domain's latest forecast has home prices in Sydney falling by up to $122,000, while the median in Melbourne could fall below $1 million. Prices are also expected to fall in Canberra, with some growth forecast for Brisbane, Perth and Adelaide. Teal MPs Zali Steggall and Allegra Spender are forming a new political party. It's called Community Strong Australia. Ms Steggall and Ms Spender say it represents a positive vision for Australia's future built from the ground up by communities. They say the new party will support community-backed candidates who share a commitment to integrity, climate action, economic prosperity, practical solutions and genuine engagement with the people they represent. Generations of widows and veteran families are being brought together today to mark 100 years of a Sydney charity. Sydney Legacy is marking the occasion, bringing together beneficiaries like Christine Kingston, who benefited from the charity after her father passed away, having served in Papua New Guinea during World War II. Now a legacy volunteer, Ms. Kingston told National Radio News the charity provided a home when her mother faced eviction in the 1950s.
4: And Mum was worried about getting another rental house in case the same thing happened. She wanted to buy a house, but back in the 50s, a woman wouldn't get a mortgage. But Legacy and Legacy solicitors took up the fight for her, and she was able to buy a little house to have us in, and it gave her the security that it was her own little home.
2: Police in Queensland are appealing for public assistance after two puppies were stolen from an animal refuge in Brisbane's north. Initial investigations indicate unknown persons gained entry into a facility in Fitzgibbon late on Tuesday night and allegedly stole two Staffordshire Bull Terrier puppies named Goose and Kryptos. Staffordshire Bull Terriers can be sold for thousands of dollars. Anyone with information is urged to contact police. Melbourne's Brodie Mychek has opened up about his fears he'd never be able to walk again. The 33-year-old fractured his neck during the Demons' King's Birthday match against Collingwood. In an update issued by the D's, Mychek described hearing a crack and losing feeling in most of his body.
5: I played out scenarios in my head pretty quickly of what life would be like and what life would be like with a family as well. So, as I said, once the feelings sort of come back, it was pretty relieving.
2: After undergoing surgery, he was back up and walking quickly, but will miss the rest of the AFL season. And in the FIFA World Cup, Switzerland has defeated Canada 2-1, while Bosnia and Herzegovina beat Qatar 3-1.
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6: 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At 9 o'clock, it's 8:04. Happy Thursday, everyone. 25th day of June 2026. Paul Dubois with you through until 9:30. Nice to have you with us. 8:04, time to check the weather. Forecast for Burnie today, partly cloudy, expecting a top of 12. Outlook for tomorrow, partly cloudy, minimum 3, maximum 13. Devonport cloudy, expected top 12. Tomorrow, mostly sunny, minimum 3, maximum 12. Hobart area, sunny, expected high of 12. Tomorrow, partly cloudy, minimum 3, maximum 12. The Launceston area, partly cloudy, slight chance of a shower, light winds, expecting a top today of 13 degrees. Outlook for tomorrow, partly cloudy, minimum 2, maximum 12. Mainland capitals, showers forecast for Sydney, 18 degrees. 14 for Melbourne, partly cloudy. Shower or two for Brisbane, 21. 22 degrees for Perth and sunny. Partly cloudy for Adelaide, 17. Canberra, mostly sunny, 15. And a sunny day forecast for Darwin, 32 degrees. Temperatures around the region, 2 degrees at Cressy, 3 at the Launceston Airport, 5 in Launceston, and Lowhead, 7 degrees. 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

0: Bee's Eyes started a joke, and they recorded that song on this day in 1968. It's 8:11.
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Robinson, it's over. City Park Radio, it's 8:15. And if you're celebrating a birthday today, many happy returns of the day to you. You share your birthday with South African-born Australian soccer player Craig Johnston, who turned 66 today. Born in Johannesburg, Johnston was the first Australian

0: English comedian Ricky Gervais is 65 today. Born in Berkshire, he's the star and creator of the UK TV comedy series The Office. He also starred in and created the series Extras and Derek. Ricky starred in the Netflix series Afterlife. He starred with Stephen Merchant and Carl Pilkington in the podcast The Ricky Gervais Show, and can be seen in the US movies Ghost Town, A Night in the Museum, plus the sequel, as well as the UK movie David Brent, Life on the Road. Australian swimmer Kyle Chalmers is 28 today. Born in Port Lincoln, South Australia, known as the Big Tuna, he holds the junior world record in the 100-metre freestyle and won the gold medal in that event at the 2016 Summer Olympics. He also won gold for the men's 200-metre freestyle at the 2018 Gold Coast Commonwealth Games. Just some of the people celebrating today, the 25th day of June, as their birthday. 16 past 8, City Park Radio.
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0: you loose, like a long-necked goose or like a girl. Oh, baby, that's what I like!
1: J.P. Richardson, better known as the Big Bopper, and Chantilly Lace. Unfortunately, he passed away in the same plane crash that took the life of Buddy Holly and Richie Valens. 20 past 8, City Park Radio. Nice to have you with us on this Thursday morning.

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1: You know, I was wondering, you know, if you could keep on, because the force, it's got a lot of power, and it makes me feel like... It makes me feel like

0: Michael Jackson, Don't Stop, and Michael Jackson died aged 50 of a cardiac arrest at his rented mansion on this day in 2009.
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Buddy Knox, Party Doll, City Park Radio. It's 8:30. Time to check some stories in this morning's Examiner newspaper. When a 77-year-old woman found a lump in her breast, she was told she'd have to wait weeks to get a scan done, and she's just one of millions of regional and remote people being left behind by the medical system. A doctor told Lynn Mason she should get a scan as quickly as possible to identify whether the lump was cause for concern. When they were told a scan couldn't be done for 7 weeks, they were shocked, especially living so close to Launceston. An industrial property whose last tenant ceased operations nearly 5 years ago is set for new life. The existing metal shed structure at 14 to 16 Montague Street, Invermay, which was previously a workshop operated by Weldright, is tipped for demolition. A more modern precast concrete building will be erected in its place. Just a couple of the stories making news in today's Examiner newspaper. We'll bring you a full roundup this morning at 9:30 with the Examiner readings on City Park Radio, where it's 28 to 9.

Limited, the MPD, stood for Mike, Pete and Danny. It's 26 to 9, City Park Radio. And American singer-songwriter Carly Simon turns 83 today. Born in New York City, New York, her first big Australian hit was in 1972 with I've Gotta Have You. However, the song was unsuccessful in the US and UK. Her other hits include You're So Vain, which featured Mick Jagger on backing vocals, Mockingbird, recorded with former husband James Taylor, and Jessie.

0: Carly Simon and Jesse. And Carly Simon celebrating a birthday today. She turns 83. It's 21 to 9, time to open the Daily Diary. And on this day, Tony Hancock, British comic actor, passed away aged 44 in Sydney in 1968. Wimbledon recorded one of its longest men's singles matches with Pancho Gonzalez, aged 41, eventually defeating 25-year-old Charlie Passarell, 24-22, in 5 hours and 12 minutes in 1969. Roy C. Sullivan was struck by lightning for a record 7th time in 1977. Puts an end to the myth that lightning never strikes in the same place twice. The former US park ranger lost a big toenail, his eyebrows, and had his hair set on fire in previous lightning strike incidents. Croatia and Slovenia declared their independence and seceded from Yugoslavia in 1991. Nicole Kidman married Keith Urban at St. Patrick's Estate in Manly, Sydney in 2006. They divorced in 2025. John Kennedy Sr., Australian rules player and a coach for Hawthorn and North Melbourne, passed away aged 91 on this day in 2020. He played for Hawthorn and also coached them to premierships in 1961, 1971 and 1976. His son, John Kennedy Jr., also played for Hawthorn. The Dixie Chicks changed their name to the Chicks, dropping Dixie, which referenced the American Mason-Dixon line separating the free and slave-owning southern states in 2020. And Simon Crean, former ALP opposition leader and ACTU president, passed away aged 74 in Berlin on this day in 2023. Just some of the events that occurred on this day in years gone by. It's 19 to 9.
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Brenda McMahon, New Country Morning on City Park Radio. At the time is 10 to 9, and the Beatles recorded All You Need Is Love on this day in 1967. The song was heard worldwide on the Our World TV show, which was carried around the globe to an estimated 150 million viewers.

That's the Beatles, All You Need Is Love. And they recorded that song on this day in 1967. It's 7 to 9, City Park Radio.

0: 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Don't it make you feel good? 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

Andre Columbus and the Invaders. I Want to Be Your Man. It's 9:07, City Park Radio. And American actress June Lockhart was born on this day in 1925. She passed away aged 100 on October the 23rd, 2025, in Santa Monica, California. Born in New York City, New York, she played the mother in the television series Lassie from 1955 to 1964. Dr. Janet Craig in Petticoat Junction from 1968 to 1970, and Maureen Robinson in the 60s series Lost in Space from 1965 to 68. She also appeared in Babylon 5, another US space travel program. She had a cameo role in Lost in Space, the 1998 feature film.

0: That's the theme from the television sci-fi series Lost in Space. One of the stars of Lost in Space was American actress June Lockhart, who was born on this day in 1925. She passed away aged 100 in October 2025. With a career spanning nearly 90 years, Lockhart was one of the last surviving actors from the golden age of Hollywood.
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0: Johnny Cash and June Cash. 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Good morning, it's 13 past nine.
1: 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Visitors can enjoy a calm, reflective experience and cosy cafe stops. 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

0: Donna Summer. She works hard for the money. City Park Radio. Good morning. It's 18 past nine here at City Park Radio. And from our community diary, Westbury RSL presents Sandra Pern in performance this Sunday, 28th of June. This will be Sandra's last show before the winter break. There will be raffles and other surprises throughout the day. Bar snacks and platters are also available. This event is at Westbury RSL from 1 to 5pm this Sunday, 28th of June. 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

That was Larry Finnegan, Dear One, City Park Radio. It's 27 and a half past nine. There's my going away music. So I'll go away. Thanks for your company this morning. Hope you enjoyed the program as much as I enjoyed presenting it to you. Hope you can join me sometime tomorrow morning between 6 and 9.30 and we'll do it all over again. Coming up shortly, we have the Examiner readings, 10 o'clock, the latest news, sport and weather, then followed by Mornings with Muriel Rollins. Till tomorrow morning, Paul Dubois saying enjoy your day and it's nice to know nice people.

0: And a very good morning to you too, Paul, and thanks for another terrific breakfast program. Good morning, listeners. This is Readings from the Examiner, a program designed for people who have difficulty reading the printed word. It is broadcast from the studios of City Park Radio with permission of the publishers of Launceston's daily newspaper, The Examiner, and we thank them for their cooperation. In a moment, we'll look at some of the local news stories for today, Thursday, the 25th of June. I'm Muriel, and your readers this morning are David, and with the first story today is Robin.
1: Thank you, Muriel, and good morning, listeners. On the front page of the Examiner this morning, Dodgy Wastewater by Hamish Gill. The Tamar River and Cataract Gorge are copping the brunt of Tasmania's underperforming wastewater system. During the 24-25 year, just shy of 600 million litres of undertreated sewage was released into the Tasmanian waterways. On Wednesday, Environment Tasmania called on the state government to establish real-time monitoring of sewage treatment plants that would alert the public to overflow events. Freshwater campaigner Lucy Tremaine said the monitors, costing about $5,000 each, would help Tasmanian water users avoid contact with unsafe water. At the moment, this information is only available annually after it happens in these reports by Tas Water, she said. So, at a very minimal cost to the government, could ensure the public have this health data. It's important for everybody who's entering these waterways in a capacity so that it could be swimmers, rowers, fishers, kayakers, but it also poses a real risk to the health of the freshwater ecosystems. And this is continued on page 6. Sorry. The new facility at Tea Tree Point Bend, due to come online later this year, will reduce overflows into the Tamar River by 60%. Work is also underway to transfer wastewater being serviced at the Prospect Vale plant at Tea Tree Bend, which will occur sometime after 2027. Infrastructure Services boss Matt Durbinshire said Tas Water was spending $1.2 billion on capital works in the next 4 years and would have spent $1.7 billion had the Tasmanian Economic Regulator permitted it. Bypass events can occur during periods of heavy rainfall, equipment failures, and other operational issues, he said. While no one wants to see them happen, they are an important safeguard that helps protect the wider sewage network and reduce the risks of more serious environmental or public health impacts, including blockages that can impact private plumbing. And that was Launceston Cop's 62% of dodgy wastewater on the front page and page 6.
2: On page 2, Award for Return of Dogs by Cerie Salter. Eliza Cairns has been in a world of pain since her beloved dogs Penny and Dot went missing. In a final bid to get her beloved pets back, Miss Cairns offered a $5,000 reward for their safe return and said she would hand the money over, no questions asked. Miss Cairns said that two golden retrievers who are mother and daughter got out of their yard in Blackstone Heights on Tuesday, June 16. They were seen up the road by several neighbours on Wednesday morning, she said. One of these neighbours called Miss Cairns immediately and attempted to secure the dogs in her own yard, but they got out, and by the time Miss Cairns arrived to collect them 15 minutes later, they were nowhere to be seen. The dogs were last seen at Bayview Drive in Blackstone Heights on Wednesday at about 9:30 a.m. We are desperate and distraught. It's my daughter's birthday Friday. What a present it would be if we can get them back for her birthday, Miss Cairns said. Multiple posts calling from everyone with information have circulated social media with hundreds of people sharing and commenting and even helping search for the dogs. There are people out there looking for them flat out. You can see them driving and walking with torches, Miss Karen said. There are people everywhere, all the time. It's been amazing. Miss Karen's urged people in the Launceston area to keep an eye out for the pair. Please, please check your houses, your neighbours' houses, anyone's house that you know are away, sheds, anything, she said. Check your cameras. Any tiny bit of information that we can gather may help. And that was once again on page 2, Award for Return of Dogs by Cerie Salter.
1: And on page 5 by Annika Rhodes, different man first identified, the jury was told. A young woman giving evidence against her alleged sexual abuser had originally identified a different man to police than the one standing on trial, a jury was told. Both alleged victims, survivors, testified that they didn't know each other and that they'd become friends with the defendant, the social media application Snapchat, before meeting him. Both 15-year-old girls were told police about the perpetrated incidents within days of them happening. However, it wasn't until 2022 that the first alleged victim made a formal police report. As part of their investigation, police were contacted by the second alleged victim to inquire if she wanted to formally progress the matter. The witness also testified that they'd been smoking cannabis at the time. She also testified that the man had driven an old shitty car that he referred to as his granny car, and that he might have been wearing a beanie with an alien on it. Ms. McCracken said the young woman about the photo identification board that she participated in said that where she was shown 12 similar men and asked to identify the alleged perpetrator, that the court heard she had picked number 10, but the photo of the accused was labelled at number 6. Closing arguments and a summary of the evidence was given on Wednesday, June the 23rd, before the jury was sent to deliberate verdicts. And support is available through Respect, Laurel House and Helpline and Sexual Assault Services. And that was called Different Man, first identified by the jury was told.
2: On page 3, Medical System Failing Rural Australia by Lauren Richardson. When a 77-year-old woman found a lump in her breast, she was told she'd have to wait weeks to get a scan done. And she's just one of millions of regional and remote people being left behind by the medical system. A doctor told Lynn Madsen she should get a scan as quickly as possible to identify whether the lump was a cause for concern. Daughter Felicity Richards said her mother was typical of the generation, stoic and the type that wouldn't make a fuss. But the anxiety of that weighing on her and just wondering whether she was going to be an issue. Was she looking at 2026 being a year of cancer treatment? It was a big burden for her to carry, Miss Richards said. When they were told a scan couldn't be done for 7 weeks, they were shocked, especially living so close to Launceston. We thought we were right on the edge of an urban centre. Hobart's not that far away, Miss Richards said. 7 weeks would have taken the Northern Tasmanian and her family to the cusp of Christmas, December 22. With the anxiety of a cancer diagnosis hanging over Mrs. Mason's head, a cousin in Queensland mustered to get her a much quicker appointment interstate. But Ms. Richards said that wasn't a luxury all Tasmanians had. Whether due to cost, other work or family commitments, or not having family interstate to support them through the process. There'd be huge ramifications for people, not just in the potential risk of delayed treatment, but in what they go through while waiting, Ms. Richards said. We're not keeping up. We're not making improvements. We've got to get our act together. National Rural Health Alliance Chief Executive Susie Teagan said across the country, regional, rural and remote Australians were being left behind by the health system. She said there was an $8.3 billion underspend for the 30% of Australians living outside urban centres, or between $1,090 and $4,700 less per person. These people have been underfunded, and inflexible policy has basically ensured that they just don't get access to healthcare like they do in the city, Ms. Teagan said. She said it was a combination of lack of services and infrastructure, smaller workforces with fewer specialists, increased camaraderie is issues for less access to preventative healthcare, and the tyranny of distance, getting to services usually without adequate public transport. She said more local consultation needed to be done within the community, including local practitioners, government and businesses who best understand their area's needs, and more Medicare urgent care clinics. It's not going to happen overnight, but we need to invest in these communities. And that was once again on page 3, Medical System Failing Rural Australia by Lauren Richardson.
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1: The holiday that changed one woman's life. Deloraine shop owner Deborah Willis went on a family holiday in 2019, spending 6 weeks in the Indonesian island of Bali. Ms. Willis said that once leaving tourist areas, the poverty was unbelievable. "It just broke my heart," she said. "I said to my daughter, I can't leave this island unless we help these people, because it was just gut-wrenching." So they brought a truckload of rice and took it back to the family living at the village. After returning to Tasmania, Ms. Willis was determined to find a way to continue to help impoverished Balinese people. Her store, Willis and Friends, began to stock their fashion with a purpose label. Ms. Willis said all the profits from the line were spent on providing for people in Bali. "For every garment, 10 kilograms of rice and a litre of bottle of cooking oil are brought. Because rice is a staple, it can then let them buy eggs or chicken or fruit or veggies," she said. Ms. Willis will be returning to Bali on her fourth trip this year with 3 32-kilogram bags full. Ms. Willis said that in the last year, 93 items had been sold, and she will be donating 100 bags and 100 litres of oil. The garments range from XXS to 5XL. The fashion with a purpose garments can be ordered online, and donation details are available on the Willis and Friends Facebook. And that was the holiday that changed one woman's life.
2: On page 3, no tenant yet for Invermay site, but owners have clear plan by Joe Colebrook. An industrial property whose last tenant ceased operations nearly 5 years ago is set for new life. The existing metal shed structure at 14 to 16 Montague Street, Invermay, which was previously a workshop operated by Weldright, is tipped for demolition. A more modern precast concrete building will be erected in its place. A sign at the property said, as of December 2021, the welding business had ceased operation after 31 years, leaving the industrial property otherwise unused. Development documents exhibited by the City of Launceston Council said that although tenants had not been secured for the site nearly 5 years later, its owners had a clear plan in mind. The documents said the designs had been optimised for use as a vehicle workshop. The plans being exhibited show space for several vehicle service bays, along with a reception come showroom area for customers. 13 parking spaces will be built outside the workshop, with the plans including a refresh of the exterior layout and landscaping. As part of this new garden beds will be installed along Rees and Montague Streets, with just over half of the Montague Street frontage covered by the new landscaping treatment, which the proponents said would be an improvement over what was there already there. This amount of landscaping is the frontage will enhance the amenity and appearance of the streetscape while allowing for safe and functional car parking behind the plan said. The site is already zoned industrial and as such no rezoning is required despite its proximity to existing homes. But the developers are seeking to combine two separately titled plots of land into one. Plans for development are available for public inspection and comment at the Launceston Town Hall or on the Council website until July 6, 2026. And that was once again on page 3. No tenant yet for Invermay site, but owners have clear plan.
0: You're listening to Readings from the Examiner. As there are no personal announcements nor an editorial today, Robin and David will continue on bringing you some more news stories. The time at City Park Radio is 14 minutes to 10.
1: Now the next article, this will be a surprise to everyone, is titled Nation Waistlines Expanding. The majority of Australians are overweight or obese, with increasing numbers of people carrying excess weight costing the health systems hundreds of millions of dollars. 67% or 13 million adults in Australia are overweight or obese, as well as roughly 27% children aged between 2 and 17. Latest figures from the Australian Institute of Health and Welfare revealed today. And that was Nation Waistlines Expanding on page 2.
2: On page 2, pedestrian hit. A pedestrian was struck by a car at the intersection of Wellington and York Streets in Launceston CBD on Wednesday afternoon. Police reported the incident at 3:30 p.m. and asked motorists to avoid the area. Details of injuries are not yet known, a police statement said late yesterday. With several police vehicles at the scene, traffic was diverted further along Wellington Street. And that was once again on page 2, pedestrian hit.
4: Hi there, Richard Bailey here. Really proud to be sponsoring City Park Radio. Great local station, doing a terrific job. If you have any real estate needs, buying or selling, give me a call, Richard Bailey, 0419 386 945. 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
1: In the front page of The Advocate this morning, mother isolated, sudden transfer to a remote hospital has left the family frustrated. On May the 26th at 7:45 a.m, Miss Katiana received a call that her 87-year-old mother would be transferred from the Northwest Regional Hospital to the West Coast District Hospital at Queenstown that morning. I just said, "You're not moving her to Queenstown Hospital," Miss Katiana said. And they said, "Well, we are, because the car is already here." I rang my mother and I said, "How do you feel?" And she said, "I don't want to go." Less than a year ago, the 87-year-old was living at Rosebery independently. On September the 30th, 2025, she suffered a fall that severely limited her mobility and was taken to the Northwest Regional Hospital. Ms. Katiana said a follow-up care plan was not implemented, no further appointments were scheduled, and a community car driver had to assist Ms. Bond back inside her residence before leaving her alone. Less than a week later, she had another fall that rendered Miss Bonds totally incapable and immobile, and she returned to the Northwest Regional Hospital. Miss Bond was not able to return home and was admitted to a nursing home in February. She returned to the Northwest Hospital again in March, where she suffered an angled fracture of her C2, located at the top of the neck, which now requires a permanent neck brace. The brace also impairs Miss Bond's ability to speak, requiring specialised speech therapy. This is continued on page 2. She also requires daily physiotherapy and genealogically nursing care. Miss Katiana, who was originally from Rosebery, said she would fly down from Melbourne regularly to visit her mother at the North West Regional Hospital. Her nephew, who lives at Ulverston, could also visit with the kids every second day. The transfer to the Queenstown Hospital has made the visits infeasible and taken Miss Bond away from her support services. The family are pushing to have Miss Bond transferred back to the North West Regional Hospital or the Mersey Community Hospital. Miss Cariana filed a complaint with the Office of the Health Complaints Commission, who said it had requested an expedited investigation into the situation. She was also contacted by the Health Minister. She has also contacted the Health Minister Bridget Archer's office, which had a similar reply. Miss Cariana was not aware of any progress on any investigations. And that was The Daughter Fights the Forced Move That Isolated Her Mother, on the front and page two.
2: On page 34, He Started for $3.75, Now Phil's Umpired 1,200 Matches, by Ryan Bentley. His umpiring career started all the way back in 1973, but Phil Linnell is still running around and blowing the whistle more than 50 years on. Saturday's Division 2 clash between Perth and Bridport was an important one in terms of the competition. The Seagulls' six-point win, showing there are three true flag contenders in the division. For Linnell, who was officiating, it was a personal milestone, his 1,200th game as an umpire. To make the achievement more remarkable, those 1,200 games have either been running a boundary or adjudicating the rules as a field umpire. It was fantastic because the other umpire introduced me. We normally go and have a chat with the players before we start the game, he said. This is Phil's 1,200th game, Linnell said. And I just said, thanks, fellas. It's my 1,200th, and I'll tell you what, I'm due for a good game, though. And they cracked up. He was 15 when he got into umpiring, running the boundary in the South East District Football Association. His first game was at Gretna, and it netted him a cool $3.75 in pocket money. Dad had died a year before, and we weren't getting any pocket money, he said. My mate used to do it, umpire, and he said, well, come along, you get $3.75. He was waiting for me when I got home from the first game because we were next door neighbours. He said, what did you think? And I said, oh yeah, I didn't mind it. Then I said to my mother, after about five games, I might start jotting them down because one day, who knows, I might do 100, you know. Despite having been an umpire for such a long time, Linnell said he had no interest in retiring yet. I still love it. My daughter actually said, Dad, you'll never retire. I'll take a bad injury for you to retire. She's probably right, Linnell laughed. But I never want to embarrass myself. I want to run and run well and umpire well. He believes he's umpired in at least 35 different grand finals across various Tasmanian leagues. But why has he had the success and longevity? It's a good feeling walking off and thinking, yeah, I didn't muck up too many up today, but I really did enjoy the fitness and all the friends I've made out of umpiring, he said. I like to get on real well with the players as much as I can. I like to think most would think I'm a decent sort of person. The best compliment you can have is if someone asks, what were the umpires like? And the reply is, I didn't take any notice. You've blended in with the game. And that was once again on page 34. He started for $3.75. Now Phil's umpired 1,200 matches, by Ryan Bentley.
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1: Cheeky Devonport girl gets her wheels. 9-year-old Harmony Stubbs was born premature with cerebral palsy. She relies on a wheelchair to get around and is nonverbal. Mr. Stubbs and Harmony's mother, Shauna Parker, share equal custody, but neither of them has an accessible vehicle to transport her around, which required disassembling and reassembling her wheelchair for every car ride. 2 years ago, the fairy godmothers stepped in to help after they were referred to the family by medical staff. The non-for-profit has a team of 15 staff on the northwest who run fundraising events for children in need. The organisation started about 13 years ago after President Jess Talbot needed $10,000 for a wheelchair for her daughter with a disability. Fairy Godmother's secretary and Jess' mother, Katrina Tabbitt, said Harmony's case reminded her of her granddaughter who started it all. It has a big impact on the family and the carers as well, she said. As they get older, they get heavier. It's harder to transport them around by hand, so she will have more freedom to go places and less wear and tear on the wheelchair. After running events including markets, trivia nights, museum nights, music nights and more, the organisation raised $50,000 to donate to Harmony a wheelchair accessible vehicle. While the National Disability Insurance Scheme will fund adaptations to cars, it will not fund the purchase of one, and the scheme has the strict requirements for which cars it will adapt. So there's no words for how grateful they were on receiving $50,000. And that was Cheeky Devonport Girl Gets Her Wheels from The Advocate.
2: On page 3 of The Advocate, motion written with AI called A Waste by Rodney Woods. A Burnie councillor has been criticised for wasting time, money and effort after amending a motion in relation to artificial intelligence. Councillor Ken Dorsey admitted to AI writing his motion on the topic during Tuesday night's meeting, which originally included 9 points, some of which had a number of subsections. Before debate began, Councillor Dorsey amended the motion, so it just requested General Manager Shane Crawford develop and present to the Council an AI implementation plan. While the amended motion passed, 3 councillors opposed it, including Councillor Trent Aitken. AI has written a 9-point motion taking up 2 pages that someone else has then to spend council money on to go through each and every single bit and analyse the outcome of each piece of that motion to then be printed into a 1,000-page document, he said. To turn around at the end and go, we will deal with this one little bit out of all that work, and that one little bit was literally a follow-on from the 3 months of work we have previously done in the workshops dealing with AI. It's a waste of my time. It's a waste of everyone else's time. Come to the council with genuine concerns on genuine issues in the city of Burnie. Don't come with rubbish and chew up everyone's time with no real outcome. Councillor David Pease said it was not the first motion he had seen during his time on council that was absolutely ridiculous. I don't think we should be getting quite so vociferous and loud about this particular one, he said. Councillor Amina Keegan and Mayor Teenie Brumby were the others to oppose it, both referencing the AI policy that was approved at last month's meeting. Councillor Keegan questioned why the details of the motion weren't included during that policy discussion, or Councillor Brumby argued that the staff should be left to work out what was adopted last month. In closing, Councillor Dorsey was adamant that it was not rubbish, it's the future, it is going to change the world substantially. If you think it's rubbish, stand on the beach and try and stop the tide. And that was once again page 3 of The Advocate, motion written with AI called A Waste by Rodney Woods.
0: 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This program is presented with the permission of the publishers of Launceston's daily newspaper, The Examiner. 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